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1: News. I'm Tom Regani. President Trump, speaking to reporters in the Oval Office today, announcing the U.S. and Iran have come to a great settlement, a deal to end the war in Iran, and it's being finalized.
2: They will not only not have, they will not purchase, develop in any way, any shape, in any way, shape, or form, a nuclear weapon. They will not have a nuclear weapon.
1: The U.S. blockade on the Strait of Hormuz will immediately be lifted when the documents are signed, possibly this weekend, Trump says, in Europe. A federal judge has blocked the Republican Texas Attorney General from suing a Democratic fundraising platform.
3: Massachusetts federal judge Richard Stearns has ruled that Texas Attorney General Ken Paxton's lawsuit against Act Blue was filed in April in retaliation for fundraising on behalf of his Democratic Senate opponent, James Tallarico. Paxton noted his office began investigating Act Blue 3 years ago.
1: That's Fox's Jessica Rosenthal. 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
4: Here's a look. Extra weather forecast. Tonight, partly cloudy and humid with lows the mid-70s. Then Friday, sunny in the morning. Cloudy in the afternoon with showers and thunderstorms. Hot with highs in the mid-80s. Friday night, partly cloudy. Chance of showers and thunderstorms. Cooler with lows around 60. Then Saturday, mostly sunny and hot with highs in the mid-80s. This has been a look. Extra WKYH weather forecast.
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That Beatles classic appeared on the big screen on this day in 1986 as Ferris Bueller's Day Off hit theaters. Now, that marked one of the early rare instances where a Beatles song was licensed to a mainstream soundtrack.

0: Double Duran on a Thirsty Thursday with me, Bob Barron. Tom Petty in that set, and we heard from the Beatles. It was that band that caused a bunch of British knights to turn in their awards. It was on this day in 1965. It was announced that the Beatles would be honored with MBEs, or Members of the British Empire, which caused a lot of the stuck-up people to say, why are they getting it? I don't want this anymore.
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3: Here's a look, extra weather forecast. Tonight, partly cloudy and humid with lows in the mid-70s. Then Friday, sunny in the morning, cloudy in the afternoon with showers and thunderstorms, hot with highs in the mid-80s. Friday night, partly cloudy, chance of showers and thunderstorms, cooler with lows around 60. Then Saturday, mostly sunny and hot with highs in the mid-80s. This has been a look at your WKYH weather forecast.
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0: That crossover hit from the Marshall Tucker Band made it up to number 14 on this day in rock history in 1977. That was on the Billboard Hot 100 Singles chart, but it also made its way up on the Easy Listening chart as well as the Adult Contemporary chart.
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0: Thank Eric you. Clapton, please. The vocal.
1: The supergroup Cream. Yep, Eric Clapton on guitar. It was reported on this day in 66 by Melody Maker magazine that that supergroup was being formed. Eric Clapton grabbed Jack Bruce from Manfred Mann and Ginger Baker from the Graham Bond Organization to form that new supergroup.
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7: Here's a look, extra weather forecast. Tonight, partly cloudy and humid with lows the mid-70s. Then Friday, sunny in the morning, cloudy in the afternoon with showers and thunderstorms, hot with highs in the mid-80s. Friday night, partly cloudy, chance of showers and thunderstorms, cooler with lows around 60. Then Saturday, mostly sunny and hot with highs in the mid-80s. This has been a look at your WKYH weather forecast.
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1: News. I'm Carmen Roberts. President Trump abruptly cancels planned military strikes on Iran, declaring a peace deal is imminent and that a signing and time will be announced shortly.
2: Subject to finalization of documents, we should get done over the next few days. We'll probably have a signing maybe in Europe, and it's a great thing.
1: And Axios reports an Iranian state news agency did not confirm the deal, saying only there is a possibility. Well, the prospect sent U.S. crude lower and U.S. stocks soaring. The Dow leaped 930 points. And the World Cup officially kicked off today as Mexico beat South Africa 2-1, 2-0 in Mexico City. Shakira and other performers opened the game on the pitch. This is more than just a game. 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
3: Here's a look at your weather forecast. Tonight, partly cloudy and humid with lows in the mid-70s. Then Friday, sunny in the morning, cloudy in the afternoon with showers and thunderstorms, hot with highs in the mid-80s. Friday night, partly cloudy, chance of showers and thunderstorms, cooler with lows around 60. Then Saturday, mostly sunny and hot with highs in the mid-80s. This has been a look at your WKYH weather forecast.
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Thirsty Thursday, I'm Bob Barron, bringing you the classic hits and lots of rock and roll history. Like on today's date, back in 1952 in Jacksonville, Florida, one of them, Van Zant, was born. It was Ronnie's younger brother, Donnie, who ended up being the vocalist for 38 Special.

0: Another rock and roll birthday to talk about. It's the one without the beard in ZZ Top, and his name is Beard. Frank Beard, born in Frankston, Texas, on this day in 1949. Happy birthday, Frank.
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5: Here's a look at your weather forecast. Tonight, partly cloudy and humid with lows in the mid-70s. Then Friday, sunny in the morning, cloudy in the afternoon with showers and thunderstorms, hot with highs in the mid-80s. Friday night, partly cloudy, chance of showers and thunderstorms, cooler with lows around 60. Then Saturday, mostly sunny and hot with highs in the mid-80s. This has been a look at your WKYH weather forecast.
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0: Well, that funky music was put on a 45 and released as a single on this day in rock history back in 1976, and it would make its way up a bunch of different Billboard charts. It was number one on the Billboard Hot 100 singles chart. It also hit number one on the Soul singles chart and the Cashbox Top 100.
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0: In today's episode of The Clash in Trouble with the Cops, it was Joe Strummer and Topper Heaton again on the 11th of June, 1977. They were thrown in jail overnight and had to answer questions related to their theft of two Holiday Inn pillowcases. Ended up getting fined $170 each.
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0: Here's a look at your weather forecast. Tonight, partly cloudy and humid with lows in the mid 70s. Then Friday, sunny in the morning, cloudy in the afternoon with showers and thunderstorms, hot with highs in the mid 80s. Friday night, partly cloudy, chance of showers and thunderstorms, cooler with lows around 60. Then Saturday, mostly sunny and hot with highs in the mid 80s. This has been a look at your WKYH weather forecast.
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Now when I talk to God, I knew he'd understand. He said, stick by me and I'll be your guiding hand. But don't ask me what I think of you. I might not give the answer that you want me to.

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1: Fox News. I'm Tom Rigotti. President Trump says the U.S. and Iran have reached a settlement, but it is yet to be official. Fox's Max Gordon reports.
2: We were expecting significant military action against Iran, but in a major reversal, President Trump said that these strikes would be canceled and that the U.S. and Iran had reached a memorandum of understanding, which could be signed in the coming days. Now, there is no specific deal that's been outlined.
1: Trump says Iran has agreed not to seek a nuclear weapon. President Trump resorts to Plan B to replace Tulsi Gabbard as Director of National Intelligence, as a key terror-fighting tool is set to expire.
3: The installation of Bill Pulte as acting DNI scuttled a fragile bipartisan compromise to renew FISA. The president nominated Jay Clayton for DNI moments after most lawmakers left the Capitol for the week. This guarantees a FISA lapse.
1: That's Fox's Chad Pergram on Capitol Hill. 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
4: Here's a look at your weather forecast. Tonight, partly cloudy and humid with lows in the mid-70s. Then Friday, sunny in the morning, cloudy in the afternoon with showers and thunderstorms, hot with highs in the mid-80s. Friday night, partly cloudy, chance of showers and thunderstorms, cooler with lows around 60. Then Saturday, mostly sunny and hot with highs in the mid-80s. This has been a look at your WKYH weather forecast.
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Phil Collins, one of the acts on hand for the 70th birthday tribute to Nelson Mandela, which happened on the 11th of June back in 1988 at Wembley Stadium in London. Phil was also on stage with Whitney, Dire Straits, Stevie Wonder, George Michael, Eric Clapton, UB40 was there, the Eurythmics, and Simple Minds, all paying tribute to Nelson Mandela.

0: Supertramp vocalist and guitarist Richard Palmer Jones' birthday is today. He also did some time in the band King Crimson. He was born in England on this day in 47.
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2: Here's a look at your weather forecast. Tonight, partly cloudy and humid with lows in the mid-70s. Then Friday, sunny in the morning, cloudy in the afternoon with showers and thunderstorms, hot with highs in the mid-80s. Friday night, partly cloudy, chance of showers and thunderstorms, cooler with lows around 60. Then Saturday, mostly sunny and hot with highs in the mid-80s. This has been a look at your WKYH weather forecast.
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0: certainly was in the right. The Floyd from the Dark Side of the Moon album, their 1973 release, which re-entered the Billboard album chart at number 47 on this day in 2011, and it reached a milestone of 1,000 weeks on various Billboard charts. Now, that 1,000 number is up to 1,500 as we speak, and if we look just at the Billboard 200 album chart, that album has been on there a total of 996 weeks, so it's nearing another 1,000-week milestone.
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0: Painted Black gave the Rolling Stones their third number one hit in America on the Billboard Hot 100. It happened on this day in 66. They have a total of 8 number one hits, the last one coming in 1978 with the track Miss You.
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7: Here's a look at your weather forecast. Tonight, partly cloudy and humid with lows in the mid-70s. Then Friday, sunny in the morning, cloudy in the afternoon with showers and thunderstorms, hot with highs in the mid-80s. Friday night, partly cloudy, chance of showers and thunderstorms, cooler with lows around 60. Then Saturday, mostly sunny and hot with highs in the mid-80s. This has been a look at your WKYH weather forecast.
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1: I'm Ted Linder. President Trump announcing that the U.S. and Iran have come to a great settlement, a deal to end the war in Iran, and claims it's being finalized.
2: They will not only not have, they will not purchase, develop in any way, any shape, in any way, shape, or form, a nuclear weapon. They will not have a nuclear weapon.
1: The U.S. blockade on the Strait of Hormuz will immediately be lifted when the documents are signed, possibly this weekend, the president says, in Europe. And the opening of the Gordie Howe Bridge connecting the U.S. and Canada delayed Thursday due to what the Windsor-Detroit Bridge Authority called outstanding issues. Canada's Prime Minister Mark Carney telling reporters Wednesday it'll take a few more weeks.
3: For a bridge that is going to be in place and serve Canadians, Americans, others for decades, the question of a few weeks is time well spent.
1: The bridge will connect the two countries via Detroit, and it's jointly owned by Canada and Michigan. 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
4: Here's a look, extra weather forecast. Tonight, partly cloudy and humid with lows in the mid-70s. Then Friday, sunny in the morning, cloudy in the afternoon with showers and thunderstorms, hot with highs in the mid-80s. Friday night, partly cloudy, chance of showers and thunderstorms, cooler with lows around 60. Then Saturday, mostly sunny and hot with highs in the mid-80s. This has been a look at your WKYH weather forecast.
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The saga of Stairway to Heaven and Spirit's 1968 track Taurus, a big legal battle that Taurus brought upon Zeppelin back in 2016, took them to court in Los Angeles, and a jury in L.A. found Zeppelin was not guilty of copyright infringement or copying some of the music from Taurus. But that all ended on this day in 2019 because Taurus took them back to appeals court, and an 11-judge panel in the 9th U.S. Circuit Court of Appeals decided again, Zeppelin not guilty.

0: Van Halen brothers from the Roth era. Some Lenny Kravitz in that set, and Led Zeppelin. Their guitarist Jimmy Page was knighted on this day in 05. He got the Order of the British Empire at the Queen of England's birthday honors list party. Also receiving an honor that day is Queen guitarist Brian May, who was awarded a CBE, or a Commander of the British Empire.
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2: Here's a look, extra weather forecast. Now, partly cloudy and humid with lows in the mid-70s. Then Friday, sunny in the morning, cloudy in the afternoon with showers and thunderstorms, hot with highs in the mid-80s. Friday night, partly cloudy, chance of showers and thunderstorms, cooler with lows around 60. Then Saturday, mostly sunny and hot with highs in the mid-80s. This has been a look at your WKYH weather forecast.
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0: Leonard Skinner, a band that had a lot of its members taken from us in a plane crash in 1977, following the release of their Street Survivors album, and it took them 14 years to reassemble the band and get another album out. The sixth studio album, entitled Leonard Skinner 1991, was released on this day, you guessed it, in 91.
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0: my hands. Too much time on my...
1: That's all the time I've got on my hands. I'm Bob Barron, out of here on this Thirsty Thursday. You know I'm going to go quench that thirst. I will talk to you this weekend.
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4: Here's a look, extra weather forecast. Tonight, partly cloudy and humid with lows in the mid-70s. Then Friday, sunny in the morning, cloudy in the afternoon with showers and thunderstorms, hot with highs in the mid-80s. Friday night, partly cloudy, chance of showers and thunderstorms, cooler with lows around 60. Then Saturday, mostly sunny and hot with highs in the mid-80s. This has been a look, extra WKYH weather forecast.
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1: News. I'm Chris DeMeo. President Trump says the U.S. and Iran have come to a great settlement to a deal to end the war, and it's being finalized.
2: They will not only not have, they will not purchase, develop in any way, any shape, in any way, shape, or form a nuclear weapon. They will not have a nuclear weapon.
1: The president says the U.S. blockade on the Strait of Hormuz will be lifted once the documents are signed this weekend. Pro golfer Phil Mickelson is banned from his golf club after allegations of inappropriate behavior.
3: Golf Digest reports that Mickelson is no longer welcome at the Farms Golf Club, where he's been a member for decades, after he allegedly approached a woman in the clubhouse this spring and made non-consensual physical contact with her. Officials at the Farms then reviewed and investigated the incident and told the 55-year-old to leave the premises.
1: That's Fox's Tony Genualdo reporting. 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
4: Here's a look at your weather forecast. Now, partly cloudy and humid with lows in the mid-70s. Then Friday, sunny in the morning, cloudy in the afternoon with showers and thunderstorms, hot with highs in the mid-80s. Friday night, partly cloudy, chance of showers and thunderstorms, cooler with lows around 60. Then Saturday, mostly sunny and hot with highs in the mid-80s. This has been a look at your WKYH weather forecast.
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0: Queen rockin', we will rock you. We are the champions. Bob Worthington and you, more great music on the other side. And please, if you're out and about driving, no texting and driving and no drinking and driving. Stay safe. Billy Joel, Genesis, and a whole bunch more on the way.
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2: WKYH weather. Here's a look at your weather forecast. Tonight, partly cloudy and humid with lows in the mid-70s. Then Friday, sunny in the morning, cloudy in the afternoon with showers and thunderstorms, hot with highs in the mid-80s. Friday night, partly cloudy, chance of showers and thunderstorms, cooler with lows around 60. Then Saturday, mostly sunny and hot with highs in the mid-80s. This has been a look at your WKYH weather forecast.
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0: Turn to stone when you are gone. For Romero, wanted to hear that by request. The Electric Light Orchestra. 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It's really good stuff you've been requesting. In Excess on the way, and a whole bunch more waiting for you next.
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3: Here's a look at your weather forecast. Tonight, partly cloudy and humid with lows in the mid-70s. Then Friday, sunny in the morning, cloudy in the afternoon with showers and thunderstorms, hot with highs in the mid-80s. Friday night, partly cloudy, chance of showers and thunderstorms, cooler with lows around 60. Then Saturday, mostly sunny and hot with highs in the mid-80s. This has been a look at your WKYH weather forecast.
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1: News. I'm Ted Linder. President Trump announcing Thursday the U.S. and Iran have come to a great settlement, a deal to end the war in Iran, and claims it's being finalized.
2: They will not only not have, they will not purchase, develop in any way, any shape, in any way, shape, or form, a nuclear weapon. They will not have a nuclear weapon.
1: The U.S. blockade on the Strait of Hormuz will be immediately lifted when the documents are signed, possibly this weekend, according to the president in Europe. And the New Mexico Department of Health announced a Santa Fe County woman has died from the plague. Officials say the State Department of Health is the first case of human plague in New Mexico this year. The State Department of Health says it'll work to conduct an environmental assessment to determine any ongoing risks. And the Carolina Hurricanes are now just one win away from the franchise's second ever Stanley Cup championship. They defeated the Vegas Golden Knights Thursday night 4-2 to take a 3-2 lead in the series. Game 6 will be in Vegas Sunday night. 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
3: Here's a look. Extra weather forecast. Tonight, partly cloudy and humid with lows in the mid-70s. Then Friday, sunny in the morning, cloudy in the afternoon with showers and thunderstorms, hot with highs in the mid-80s. Friday night, partly cloudy, chance of showers and thunderstorms, cooler with lows around 60. Then Saturday, mostly sunny and hot with highs in the mid-80s. This has been a look at your WKYH weather forecast.
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John Fogerty and CCR, who'll stop the rain? 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Bring your umbrella next time. It's better than shoveling, isn't it? Here's Toto for the class of 1982.

0: 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And all weekend long, consider us your weekend soundtrack.
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3: Here's a look at your weather forecast. Tonight, partly cloudy and humid with lows in the mid-70s. Then Friday, sunny in the morning, cloudy in the afternoon with showers and thunderstorms, hot with highs in the mid-80s. Friday night, partly cloudy, chance of showers and thunderstorms, cooler with lows around 60. Then Saturday, mostly sunny and hot with highs in the mid-80s. This has been a look at your WKYH weather forecast.
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0: Burley Doobie Brothers in China Grove. Playing after Cheryl and Kim working at the hospital. Also saying hi to Al, the night watchman, keeping things safe. And Mindy working at the diner. Good to hear from you.
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0: Playing that for Freddie, one of our favorite truckers when he passes through town, loves to hear us. We appreciate you, Freddie. Good to hear from you. Also, Mickey, who's driving the big rig tonight. Hey, stick around. More great music on the other side. Taking it to Santa Monica Boulevard with Sheryl Crow, also ZZ Top, and more.
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2: Here's a look, extra weather forecast. Tonight, partly cloudy and humid with lows in the mid-70s. Then Friday, sunny in the morning, cloudy in the afternoon with showers and thunderstorms, hot with highs in the mid-80s. Friday night, partly cloudy, chance of showers and thunderstorms, cooler with lows around 60. Then Saturday, mostly sunny and hot with highs in the mid-80s. This has been a look at your WKYH weather forecast.
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3: Fox News, I'm Chris DeMeo. President Trump says the U.S. and Iran have come to a great settlement to a deal to end the war, and it's being finalized.
4: They will not only not have, they will not purchase, develop in any way, any shape, in any way, shape, or form, a nuclear weapon. They will not have a nuclear weapon.
3: The president says the U.S. blockade on the Strait will be lifted once the documents are signed this weekend. Stanley Cup playoffs, the Carolina Hurricanes topped the Vegas Golden Knights in Game 5.
5: Jordan Staal with the goal in the first period. He has a goal in each of the first five games of this final, becoming one of five players to accomplish that feat all time. Andrei Svechnikov had two goals for Carolina as well, as they come away with a 4-2 victory.
3: Fox's Tony Genualdo, Game 6 Sunday night in Vegas. Carolina can clinch the cup with a win. 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
6: Here's a look, extra weather forecast. Tonight, partly cloudy and humid with lows in the mid-70s. Then Friday, sunny in the morning, cloudy in the afternoon with showers and thunderstorms, hot with highs in the mid-80s. Friday night, partly cloudy, chance of showers and thunderstorms, cooler with lows around 60. Then Saturday, mostly sunny and hot with highs in the mid-80s. This has been a look at your WKYH weather forecast.
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Thanks for telling a friend or two about us and saying about the good thing we got going here. We appreciate you. Here's Bachman Turner Overdrive. You gotta let it ride.

0: 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Huey Lewis and the News, Power of Love. Stick around, hit Pearl Jam, also Night Ranger in the wings.
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12: Here's a look, extra weather forecast. Now, partly cloudy and humid with lows the mid 70s. Then Friday, sunny in the morning, cloudy in the afternoon with showers and thunderstorms, hot with highs in the mid 80s. Friday night, partly cloudy, chance of showers and thunderstorms, cooler with lows around 60. Then Saturday, mostly sunny and hot with highs in the mid 80s. This has been a look, extra WKYH weather forecast.
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7: Here's a look, extra weather forecast. Tonight, partly cloudy and humid with lows in the mid-70s. Then Friday, sunny in the morning, cloudy in the afternoon with showers and thunderstorms, hot with highs in the mid-80s. Friday night, partly cloudy, chance of showers and thunderstorms, cooler with lows around 60. Then Saturday, mostly sunny and hot with highs in the mid-80s. This has been a look, extra WKYH weather forecast.
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1: News. I'm Ted Lindner. President Trump announcing Thursday that the U.S. and Iran have come to a great settlement, a deal to end the war in Iran, and claim it's being finalized.
2: They will not only not have, they will not purchase, develop in any way, any shape, in any way, shape, or form, a nuclear weapon. They will not have a nuclear weapon.
1: The U.S. blockade of the Strait of Hormuz will immediately be lifted when the documents are signed, possibly this weekend, according to the president, in Europe. The Carolina Hurricanes now just one win away from the franchise's second-ever Stanley Cup championship. They defeated the Vegas Golden Knights Thursday night 4-2 and take a 3-2 lead in the series. Game 6 will be in Vegas Sunday night. Today marks 10 years since the massacre of dozens at an LGBTQ nightclub in Orlando, Florida.
3: A decade has passed since 49 people were killed when a gunman opened fire inside the Pulse nightclub in Orlando, Florida, and an annual observance is planned.
1: Fox's Tanya J. Powers. 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
4: Here's a look at your weather forecast. Tonight, partly cloudy and humid with lows in the mid-70s. Then Friday, sunny in the morning, cloudy in the afternoon with showers and thunderstorms, hot with highs in the mid-80s. Friday night, partly cloudy, chance of showers and thunderstorms, cooler with lows around 60. Then Saturday, mostly sunny and hot with highs in the mid-80s. This has been a look at your WKYH weather forecast.
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Heading over to 6th Avenue, there's a heartache going on. Hey, we got to change that around, turn those frowns into smiles, right? The wallflowers. It's Bob Worthington here with the Wilson sisters, Ann and Nancy, giving us the nod. They are ready, and they're asking, what about love?

0: One of the songs that propelled him into superstardom to stay for Jackson Browne, Dr. My Eyes. Stick around, a good doctor. Yeah, the good doctor, Robert Palmer, The Bad Case of Loving You. We found the sure cure on the way. Also, Daryl Hall and John Oates.
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4: Here's a look at your weather forecast. Tonight, partly cloudy and humid with lows in the mid-70s. Then Friday, sunny in the morning, cloudy in the afternoon with showers and thunderstorms, hot with highs in the mid-80s. Friday night, partly cloudy, chance of showers and thunderstorms, cooler with lows around 60. Then Saturday, mostly sunny and hot with highs in the mid-80s. This has been a look at your WKYH weather forecast.
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0: From Silk Degrees, former guitarist for the Steve Miller Band in the late 60s, Boz Scaggs, Lido Shuffle. Stick around, Aerosmith on the way by request, and the superstar from Seymour, Indiana, the Hoosier State, that man, John Cougar Mellencamp, next.
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3: Here's a look at your weather forecast. Tonight, partly cloudy and humid with lows the mid-70s. Then Friday, sunny in the morning, cloudy in the afternoon with showers and thunderstorms, hot with highs in the mid-80s. Friday night, partly cloudy, chance of showers and thunderstorms, cooler with lows around 60. Then Saturday, mostly sunny and hot with highs in the mid-80s. This has been a look at your WKYH weather forecast.
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1: Fox News, I'm Chris DeMeo. President Trump says the U.S. and Iran have come to a great settlement to a deal to end the war, and it's being finalized.
2: They will not only not have, they will not purchase, develop in any way, any shape, in any way, shape, or form a nuclear weapon. They will not have a nuclear weapon.
1: The president says the U.S. blockade on the Strait of Hormuz will be lifted once the documents are signed this weekend. The first World Cup game for the U.S. men's national team is tonight.
3: The team faces Paraguay in its opening contest. These two squads faced each other in a friendly last November, which saw benches clear and stoppage time. It should lead to a great opening contest in this World Cup, with the Americans trying to silence the critics.
1: Fox's Tony Genualdo. Stocks soaring yesterday, the Dow finishing up more than 900 points. The NASDAQ and the S&P 500 also ending in positive territory. 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
4: Here's a look at your weather forecast. Tonight, partly cloudy and humid with lows in the mid-70s. Then Friday, sunny in the morning, cloudy in the afternoon with showers and thunderstorms, hot with highs in the mid-80s. Friday night, partly cloudy, chance of showers and thunderstorms, cooler with lows around 60. Then Saturday, mostly sunny and hot with highs in the mid-80s. This has been a look at your WKYH weather forecast.
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0: By train, by boat, by plane, or any other mode of transportation will suffice, but the caboose on the loose on that long train running, the Doobie Brothers. Stick around, yes, on the way, and Journey waiting for you.
1: The burrito is fire.
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8: WKYH. Here's a look at your weather forecast. Tonight, partly cloudy and humid with lows in the mid-70s. Then Friday, sunny in the morning, cloudy in the afternoon with showers and thunderstorms, hot with highs in the mid-80s. Friday night, partly cloudy, chance of showers and thunderstorms, cooler with lows around 60. Then Saturday, mostly sunny and hot with highs in the mid-80s. This has been a look at your WKYH weather forecast.
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0: of a Lonely Heart, it's Yes. Hey, thanks so much for listening. And of course, over the weekend, consider us your weekend soundtrack. And don't forget to tell a friend or two about us all summer long, your radio station right here.
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0: Got to go after it with all the passion you can muster running down that dream. It just doesn't fall in your lap. You got to go after it. No doubt about it. Even more so than before. There's no doubt about that. Stick around. Paul McCartney and Wings. Song on your radio this very day, by the way. Yeah, that's right. It was June 12th and 13th of 1974 with a number one song from McCartney and Wings next.
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6: Here's a look, extra weather forecast. Tonight, partly cloudy and humid with lows in the mid-70s. Then Friday, sunny in the morning, cloudy in the afternoon with showers and thunderstorms, hot with highs in the mid-80s. Friday night, partly cloudy, chance of showers and thunderstorms, cooler with lows around 60. Then Saturday, mostly sunny and hot with highs in the mid-80s. This has been a look, extra WKYH weather forecast.
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1: News. I'm Ted Lindner. Today marks 10 years since the massacre of dozens at an LGBTQ nightclub in Orlando, Florida.
2: A decade has passed since 49 people were killed when a gunman opened fire inside the Pulse nightclub in Orlando, Florida, and an annual observance is planned.
1: That is Fox's Tanya J. Powers. President Trump announced on Thursday the U.S. and Iran have come to a great settlement, a deal to end the war in Iran, and claims it's being finalized.
3: They will not only not have, they will not purchase, develop in any way, any shape, in any way, shape, or form, a nuclear weapon. They will not have a nuclear weapon.
1: The U.S. blockade on the Strait of Hormuz will immediately be lifted when the documents are signed, possibly this weekend. The Carolina Hurricanes now just one win away from the franchise's second-ever Stanley Cup championship. They defeated the Vegas Golden Knights Thursday night 4-2 to take a 3-2 lead in the series. Game 6 will be in Vegas on Sunday night. 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
4: Here's a look at your weather forecast. Tonight, partly cloudy and humid with lows in the mid-70s. Then Friday, sunny in the morning, cloudy in the afternoon with showers and thunderstorms, hot with highs in the mid-80s. Friday night, partly cloudy, chance of showers and thunderstorms, cooler with lows around 60. Then Saturday, mostly sunny and hot with highs in the mid-80s. This has been a look at your WKYH weather forecast.
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gotta feel some skin, hold my hand. It's Hootie and Hootie and the Blowfish and Darius Rucker. I'm Bob Worthington for your TGIF. Hey, the weekend within grasp, finally.

0: tonight.
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0: Here's a look at your weather forecast. Tonight, partly cloudy and humid with lows in the mid-70s. Then Friday, sunny in the morning, cloudy in the afternoon with showers and thunderstorms, hot with highs in the mid-80s. Friday night, partly cloudy, chance of showers and thunderstorms, cooler with lows around 60. Then Saturday, mostly sunny and hot with highs in the mid-80s. This has been a look at your WKYH weather forecast.
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0: 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Bob Worthington here. 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
5: Here's a look, extra weather forecast. Tonight, partly cloudy and humid with lows in the mid-70s. Then Friday, sunny in the morning, cloudy in the afternoon with showers and thunderstorms, hot with highs in the mid-80s. Friday night, partly cloudy, chance of showers and thunderstorms, cooler with lows around 60. Then Saturday, mostly sunny and hot with highs in the mid-80s. This has been a look at your WKYH weather forecast.
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1: News. I'm Chris DeMeo. President Trump says progress has been made in talks to end the war with Iran, citing what he calls a great settlement.
2: The president said, quote, discussions had been approved by Iran's leaders. What that means is yet to be determined, though the president has determined, quote, the naval blockade will remain in full force and effect until this transaction is finalized.
1: Fox's Jennifer Griffin. President Trump announcing his next pick to serve as Director of National Intelligence.
3: He's nominating Jay Clayton, the top federal prosecutor in New York's Southern District. Clayton previously served as chairman of the Securities and Exchange Commission.
1: Fox's Mark Meredith at the White House. It comes as Congress is at odds over FISA, an act allowing the government to spy on American devices to collect foreign intelligence. That job oversees the coordination of 18 intelligence agencies. 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

0: New radicals, and you get what you give. Yeah, absolutely. Don't be a tool bag. So, well, that's a great way to start the show. I got some truth serum in the coffee this morning. It's Jim. Happy Friday, everybody. Today is June 12th. If you are celebrating a birthday today or over the weekend, we want to be the first to say happy birthday to you. Hopefully you have a great birthday. And congratulations to everybody who is celebrating an anniversary, too, today or over the weekend. All right, finally flipped to the right page on the celebrity birthday book. We see that Sonia Manzano, she played Maria on Sesame Street for over 40 years. Sonia is 76 today. Timothy Busfeld from 30-something and Field of Dreams, 69. Finesse Mitchell from SNL is 52. Rock guy Kenny Wayne Shepherd is 49. And we've got Dave Franco. He's in 21 Jump Street and The Disaster Artist. Dave is 41. Hang tight. Three in a row on the way as we get the morning rolling, get the sleep out of your eyes. Clapton coming up and Kenny Loggins next.
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8: This is Kentucky Farm Bureaus across Kentucky. House GOP leaders approve policy shifting some nutrition program spending back to states. American Farm Bureau's Dr. John Newton says it will prove a challenge for the Senate Ag Committee.
9: Farmers, we understand the importance of nutrition. When disaster strikes, farmers are, you know, at the front of the line making sure people are fed. We know how important our food banks around the country are. Feeding Americans is our top priority. It's what we do every single day. This conversation with Senate Democrats and Senate Republicans is something that they're going to have to figure out. For us, our line of sight remains on doing everything we can to make the farm economy stronger, more resilient, ensure that the communities that our farmers and ranchers call home have strong farm and rural economies. That's really what we're focused on. It's been so many years since we've gotten a farm bill done. We know we got a lot of things that we needed in the One Big Beautiful Bill Act, but there's more work to be done.
8: This is Across Kentucky.
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1: Want to thank Steve for today's crazy studies. Hit me up on Facebook. It's Radio Guy Jim. If you're a follower of the page, you can instant message me with the fun stuff that you find online. I'm not sure if Steve got these like from the Weekly World News or not, but they both have to do with animals. And the first one is rather strange. And this is almost like you drew the short straw on this study. They found that rhinos use the chemical makeup of their poo to tell other rhinos their gender, age, and whether they're looking for a hookup. Really? I've seen rhino videos. And aren't those the ones where they're doing the number two and the tail is spinning like a helicopter thing or a propeller and it's flying everywhere? That just says you're a jerk. Don't care, you know, who you are or what you are. That's kind of wild. All right, second one for us today. This study found that pet owners tend to be fatter than non-pet owners. Well, I mean, I don't know. How does that work out? I thought that we supposed to be out there walking our pets, especially if you have a dog. What was it? 55% of us have a dog. That was yesterday's story that we got. You know, like 35% have a cat. I know you're not going to go out and walk the cat, but yeah. New study found that pet owners tend to be fatter than not pet owners.
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0: Have you been watching the NBA Finals at all? New York Knicks, San Antonio Spurs. Knicks win the first two. San Antonio wins game three. And then the other night, game number four, looks like San Antonio was going to win. They were up by, 29? Collapse in the second half. Knicks win that game. They're up 3-1. So here we go. Game number five is tomorrow night in San Antonio. All right. If you are a Knicks fan, yeah, you want to win your first championship in 53 years. But do you want to do it on the road or do you win at home? So do you throw the game, you know, to bring it back to New York at Madison Square Garden? I don't know. This is a wild story out of Long Island, New York. There's a 23-year-old guy who's gained a lot of attention for a 6-year-old prediction in his high school yearbook. He said the New York Knicks would win the NBA title in 2026. His quote was, "Knicks in six in 2026 NBA Finals." Is that wild? That is in his yearbook. Could this guy be right?
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6: A Fayette County school board member is suing to stop Senate Bill 4, which is a new state law that would cost him a seat on the board. The law prohibits teachers in Kentucky school districts from serving on school boards of Fayette and Jefferson counties. Fayette County School Board Chairman Tyler Murphy is employed by Fayette County Schools. Now, the bill is intended to help prevent conflicts of interest, and the revamp comes amid broader concerns about accountability, governance, and financial oversight in some of Kentucky's largest school districts. Opponents, however, argue that the law unfairly restricts who voters can elect to represent them. Now, the lawsuit will now move through the courts, which will ultimately decide whether the reforms will take effect.
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1: Fox News, I'm CJ Papa. President Trump, during a virtual rally last night in Georgia,
2: we ended the war with Iran,
1: adding
2: they have agreed never to have a nuclear weapon, something that we insisted on. That was the whole purpose. That was 95% of it. And they've done it in the most powerful way you can do it.
1: And in the Oval Office Thursday, the president spelled out a potential timeline to complete the deal.
3: It'll be soon. Maybe this weekend.
1: Axios reporting this morning, four U.S. Air Force planes have been sent to Europe to prepare for a possible signing ceremony between the U.S. and Iran. Oil is down on this Friday morning. U.S. Park Police and other first responders find the grass close to the World War II Memorial at the National Mall vandalized with the numbers 8647 written in that grass. Some believe that's a term that can mean kill the president. 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
4: In local news, a Floyd County woman has been reported missing after family members told authorities they have not seen her in more than a month. The Floyd County Sheriff's Office says 41-year-old Brandy Bam Bam Moore of McDowell was reported missing on June 6th. She is described as 5'8", weighing around 165 pounds, blue eyes and dirty blonde hair. If you know of her whereabouts, you're urged to contact the Floyd County Sheriff's Office at 606-886-6711. Eight Kentucky hospitals are among a list of over 500 hospitals across the country that President Donald Trump's administration is warning to provide price information. Failure to comply could come at a $2 million fine annually. The eight Kentucky hospitals include Hazard ARH and Pikeville Medical Center. Congressman Hal Rogers has announced federal funding has been secured for the U.S. 460 Corridor Improvement Project from Sayersville to Paintsville. The highway would remain two lanes with an added passing lane nearly every mile rather than a full four-lane expansion. The House Appropriations Committee approved $26 million for the project. The bill now moves to the full House for consideration. Governor Andy Beshear has announced that 2025 was the best year ever for Kentucky tourism, with $14.6 billion generated in economic impact, supporting over 96,000 jobs, securing four straight record years for the tourism industry. And officials held a celebration ceremony on Thursday for families moving into the new Chestnut Ridge housing development site for displaced flood victims in Knott County. So far, 13 families have moved into 17 fully built homes constructed by the Housing Development Alliance. When completed, Chestnut Ridge in Knott County will feature 230 new homes. In local funeral announcements, services for Ricky Jared Hall, 42 of Staffordsville, who passed away Monday. Services are today at 1 at the Phelps and Son Funeral Home. We've grown the Highland Memorial Park at Staffordsville. Visitation after 10 a.m. this morning at Phelps and Son Funeral Home. Services for Michael Mike Ray Atkins, age 55 of Ezell, who passed away on Monday. Services are 1:30 p.m. Sunday at the Harold and Stewart and Halsey Funeral Home. And we're on the Ezell Cemetery. 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And services for Leah Tuggle Real, age 70 of Staffordsville, who passed away June 5th. 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We've grown the Highland Memorial Park at Staffordsville. 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A mix of clouds and sunshine for today. A chance of showers by the afternoon. Also a thunderstorm. Hot today, a high in the mid to upper 80s. Rain chance at 70%. Tonight, showers and thunderstorms are possible this evening. Mostly clear overnight. Nighttime low around 60. Sunny and hot tomorrow. A daytime high mid 80s. And on Sunday, kind of a stormy end to our weekend. Showers and thunderstorms. Humid, highs in the 80s. Rain chance at 100%.
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0: Def Leppard and Pour Some Sugar on Me Friday morning. It's Jim. You know, I always love to joke that I wanted as a kid the Joe Elliott Union Jack tank top and short set. It was kind of the deal back of the day. I just never got it. Couldn't afford it. So I always checked the website, kind of a running joke. Sure enough, today, looking at it right now, it's on there. I could buy. I click on it. No sizes available. I was hoping they had like medium husky. Don't have it at all. I love this part, though. You read through the description. The shorts have a 3-inch inseam. How tight are those? I know there's a nickname for them. What do we? I can't even. It's blank huggers. We'll leave it at that. But I'm disappointed. I was hoping I could get that for Father's Day.
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4: A mix of clouds and sunshine for it today. A chance of showers by the afternoon. Also a thunderstorm. Hot today, a high in the mid to upper 80s. Rain chance at 70%. Tonight, showers and thunderstorms are possible this evening. Mostly clear overnight. Nighttime low around 60. Sunny and hot tomorrow. A daytime high mid 80s. And on Sunday, kind of a stormy end to our weekend. Showers and thunderstorms. Humid, highs in the 80s. Rain chance at 100%.
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0: Doobie Brothers celebrating 50 years of great music. They're on the road. It's the Walk This Road tour. They're out there with Santana. All the deets on the Doobie Brothers website. All right, Wallflowers on the way, and Billy Joel going to kick off another Workday set of classic hits next.
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2: Carolina Hurricanes were winners last night at the Stanley Cup Finals as they beat the Golden Knights 4-2 to win game number 5. Carolina now leads that series 3-2. Game number 6 is Sunday night in Las Vegas. Hurricanes close out the series with a victory. Cincinnati Reds are back home tonight. They'll take on the Arizona Diamondbacks. Nick Lodolo will start for Cincinnati. He's 2-1 with an ERA up near 6. Eduardo Rodriguez will start for Arizona. He is 5-2 on the year. NBA Finals continue tomorrow night with game number 5 in San Antonio, where the Spurs host the Knicks. The New York Knicks lead that series 3-1.
1: 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I'm Chuck Sanders, WKYH.
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0: Jacob Dylan and the Wallflowers. It's One Headlights. We got another hour of the greatest classic hits of all time coming up. We will hear from Creedence. Bad Moon Rising going to kick things off for us in just a few minutes. Well, are you a texter or are you a talker? I think we've kind of all transitioned, haven't we? We don't really want to talk to anybody anymore. We'd rather text. Don't even send an email. Just text me. It's the way that it goes. The other day, my mom had sent me something. I think it was like a messenger thing on Facebook. And I responded back to that. Then I actually called her. Well, then the next day, she calls my wife to say how great it was that I actually called and talked to her. It's not like we don't talk, but she made the comment about that. And it's interesting. I saw the story this morning that says Americans over 65 have mastered the art of text. Over one third of people prefer texting to phone calls. And they say that those over 65 even have their favorite emojis, which are the heart and the happy face. Other popular emojis for those over 65 include the beer emoji. I don't think my parents would ever send that to me. And assorted animals. I get that one. Interesting. Are you a texter or a talker? I wonder if we should do more. Should we do more talking? I think, yeah, even it out a little bit. It's just my thought.
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3: A mix of clouds and sunshine for today. A chance of showers by the afternoon. Also a thunderstorm. Hot today, a high in the mid to upper 80s. Rain chance at 70%. Tonight, showers and thunderstorms are possible this evening. Mostly clear overnight. Nighttime low around 60. Sunny and hot tomorrow. A daytime high mid 80s. And on Sunday, kind of a stormy end to our weekend. Showers and thunderstorms. Humid, highs in the 80s. Rain chance at 100%.
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1: News on Gian Gelosi. President Trump says a deal with Iran is close, but the conflict continues with the U.S. military coming to the defense of ships in the region.
2: According to a senior U.S. official, it appears Iran has attempted to strike a commercial ships transiting the Strait of Hormuz tonight. U.S. forces shot down two Iranian one-way attack drones. Traffic flow through the strait continues, but the president did pull back from another round of airstrikes on Iran that were set to happen last night. He called them off after saying once again that a deal was at hand.
1: Fox's Douglas Ader. Elon Musk taking SpaceX public, marking a major day for Wall Street.
3: The IPO is expected to be priced at $135 per share and aims to raise $75 billion, valuing the company at $1.77 trillion.
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4: A mix of clouds and sunshine for today. A chance of showers by the afternoon. Also a thunderstorm. Hot today, a high in the mid to upper 80s. Rain chance at 70%. Tonight, showers and thunderstorms are possible this evening. Mostly clear overnight. Nighttime low around 60. Sunny and hot tomorrow. A daytime high mid 80s. And on Sunday, kind of a stormy end to our weekend. Showers and thunderstorms. Humid, highs in the 80s. Rain chance at 100%.
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0: Brian Adams and the Summer of 69. Hang tight, three in a row coming up. We'll kick things off with REM and The One I Love here in just a few. All right, trivia time. It's our Who Knew question this morning. They say when brushing our teeth, 4% of us have this in common. That's not a lot. All right, 4% of us do this. It is a little odd. I'll leave it at that. I never thought of doing it, and I find it kind of not repulsive. I'm just kind of curious of the logistics of how you do it. When brushing our teeth, 4% of us have this in common. That is today's Who Knew question.
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3: A mix of clouds and sunshine for today. A chance of showers by the afternoon. Also a thunderstorm. Hot today, a high in the mid to upper 80s. Rain chance at 70%. Tonight, showers and thunderstorms are possible this evening. Mostly clear overnight. Nighttime low around 60. Sunny and hot tomorrow. A daytime high mid 80s. And on Sunday, kind of a stormy end to our weekend. Showers and thunderstorms. Humid, highs in the 80s. Rain chance at 100%.
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0: Gin blossoms and found out about you. All right, today's Who Knew question. We found out only 4% of us have this in common when brushing our teeth. Is it sitting on the toilet and brushing our teeth? Ugh, no, that's not it at all. It's not the tops first, then the bottoms, or vice versa. It's not the left side, right side. It is maybe, I was thinking maybe like not using toothpaste at all. What do 4% of us have in common when brushing our teeth? Yeah, doing it in the shower. Really? Here's the questions I got. Where do you keep the toothbrush? Next to the soap? Where do you keep the toothpaste? And I guess the biggest one is, why in the shower?
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0: Well, FIFA World Cup soccer got underway yesterday. Did you watch any of the matches at all? I did not get a chance to. I caught some of the highlights on YouTube. Thank you, social media, for that. United States going to get play underway tonight. We got a primetime spot, 9 o'clock Eastern. We are in Group D. D as in dog. We will take on Paraguay tonight. Next Friday night, the 19th, we will play Australia. They're in our group as well. And then on Thursday, June 25th, we will take on...
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4: A mix of clouds and sunshine for today. A chance of showers by the afternoon. Also a thunderstorm. Hot today, a high in the mid to upper 80s. Rain chance at 70%. Tonight, showers and thunderstorms are possible this evening. Mostly clear overnight. Nighttime low around 60. Sunny and hot tomorrow. A daytime high mid 80s. And on Sunday, kind of a stormy end to our weekend. Showers and thunderstorms. Humid, highs in the 80s. Rain chance at 100%.
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2: A deal with Iran could be signed this weekend. I'm Dave Anthony, Fox News. That's what President Trump says.
3: We ended the war with Iran today, and they have agreed never to have a nuclear weapon.
2: That was during his call into a rally in Georgia for Republican candidate for Governor Burt Jones, hours after the president announced he'd called off a third straight night of attacks in Iran. Fox Business's Max Gordon reports from Dubai.
4: According to Iranian state media, the 14-page draft includes U.S. commitments to lift sanctions on Iran, withdraw troops, and release frozen Iranian funds. But final negotiations still need to tackle nuclear and economic issues. Iran's foreign ministry says much of the agreement has been outlined, but nothing is currently finalized.
2: There was another skirmish in the Strait of Hormuz. A U.S. official tells Fox Iran tried to attack commercial ships, but American forces shot down two drones. Despite that, oil prices are down more than 3% on the potential for a deal. There's another 86-47 formation. Weeks after former FBI Director James Comey was indicted, accused of threatening President Trump in a social media post showing that in seashells on a beach, the new one was found burned into a lawn near the Washington Monument.
5: The Department of Interior is calling this an act of deranged vandalism, with authorities not only trying to figure out who did this, but also what caused the discoloration in the grass.
2: Fox's Alexandria Hoff at the White House. The president's name has to be taken off the Kennedy Center in Washington by today unless an appeal stops that.
6: It's a last-minute legal push to make sure the facility stays as the Trump Kennedy Center. A source tells Associated Press the center's board voted to seek a stay of court ruling that said President Trump's name was illegally added to the center. The judge in the case had ruled only Congress could change the name of the facility and ordered all references to Trump be removed.
2: That's Fox's Jill Nato. The World Cup's underway. Team USA plays Paraguay tonight at Los Angeles Stadium. 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
2: As oil prices fall on hopes of a U.S.-Iran deal, stock futures are up big the day after the Dow surged more than 900 points, gaining back the losses in Wednesday's big sell-off. One stock debuts today, and it could take off. SpaceX, with an initial public offering valuing the company at $135 per share at the start.
10: The SpaceX debut could mint the world's first trillionaire in the company's CEO and founder, Elon Musk. By some estimates, the company's IPO will create 4,000 new millionaires among employees, from engineers to cafeteria workers, because of their employee stock options.
2: Fox Business Network's Grady Trimble. A key provision of the Foreign Intelligence Surveillance Act expires tonight, allowing warrantless spying on subjects overseas. Now, a three-week extension was not approved in Congress.
11: The House and then the Senate rejected an extension of FISA 702, while Democrats and some Republicans had demanded reforms, including requiring a warrant to obtain Americans' information revealed by the surveillance. Democrats then rejected an extension over the president's selection of his federal housing finance director, Bill Pulte, as temporary director of national intelligence. Senate Majority Leader John Thune said on the Senate floor,
12: "At a time when we're hosting the World Cup, we got 250th anniversary celebrations going on around this country. This is a time of risk for the American people."
11: House lawmakers have left town and are on break until June 23rd. Jessica Rosenthal, Fox News.
2: President Trump has nominated someone else to be Director of National Intelligence, Jake Clayton, but still plans to let Pulte take the DNA job on an acting basis next week until Clayton's confirmed by the Senate. Now to the battle for hockey Stanley Cup.
13: Svechnikov again. Back to Gostisbehere. Sisson's pressure. Svechnikov scores!
2: Andrei Svechnikov had two goals, leading the Hurricanes past the Golden Knights 4-2 on ABC. Carolina leads Vegas 3-2 in the series. I'm Dave Anthony, and this is Fox News.
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18: Good day, everybody. Welcome into the Leach Report. We are presented by Bobcat Enterprises, as always. Coming up on the show today, Mike DeCourcy will be with us. Normally, he's with us on Wednesdays in the summer, the fall. But he was traveling, so we rescheduled for today. We will talk with the Goose, Jack Givens. We had some technical issues hooking up with Goose yesterday. But we'll get his take as the men's basketball team gets set to start some practices next week. And I'm sure Jack will be there watching. And then Chris Lowe will lead us off. And he has an article that he's posted at On Three Sports after coming to Lexington and having an interview with Will Stein and talking to some folks that Coach Stein played for or worked for. Really well-done piece. And you can find that at on3.com. And we will get Chris's take on his visit with Will Stein and what he thinks about Kentucky football. So that will lead us off. Wildcat news of the day, always a service of Giuseppe's of Lexington. And the aforementioned Coach Stein was at the Lexington Rotary Club yesterday. He talked about his vision for Kentucky football, if you will. He talked at the podium, from what I read, for about 30 minutes, and had his own remarks prepared, and then he took questions. He said that it's a, let me find it here. There it is. You understand it's a tough job, he said, but if you don't want that challenge, don't take the job. He said, college football's competitive across the board now. He said, quote, I'm not a guy that likes the word can't. I'm going to push this program forward. So don't tell me it can't be done. So that's a message that I'm sure resonates with the BBN. He also talked about depth, says they have it in certain positions, but obviously, you know, when he was hired, the new classes were just signing on, so he had to do a lot of work in the portal to get ready for this first season. Long term, his vision is to lean on high school recruiting, and he wants to have, and obviously they're doing quite well in that area for what will be his second team, and he talked about the importance of that in terms of, you know, building some of that depth that is more across the board than they have it right now. And they can do that, they hope, through high school recruiting, developing some players. All takes a lot of money, obviously. And Chris Lowe will actually talk with us a little bit about that coming up in this next interview. Phil Steele's annual preseason magazine is out. He has four Wildcats on his preseason All-SEC teams. Second team picks were tight end Willie Rodriguez and center Colton Price, the transfer from Baylor. Third team preseason All-SEC, according to Phil Steele's magazine, safety Ty Bryant and transfer offensive lineman Lance Hurd. And McCam McClain on the Kentucky men's basketball staff is going to be away for a little bit this summer. He's been named head coach of the Bahamian national team. He'll miss some of the summer practices, but will be back full-time when the fall semester starts. Opening segment each day presented by Giuseppe's of Lexington. And they have valet parking now. New feature. So when you pull up, you can just hand the valet your keys, walk in, they'll park the car. But if you want to do it yourself, you can still do that in the same locations you've always parked in. And then when you go inside, say nothing's changed there. Everything's still the same. It's fantastic, including the live jazz music if you sit over in the lounge area from Dave Hall. So enjoy it all. Get to Open Table. Make your reservation right now for Giuseppe's, and we'll be right back with Chris Lowe here on the Leach Report, presented by Bobcat Enterprises.
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19: Madge Smalley graduated from Washington County High School in Central Kentucky back in 1983. She had four older brothers who were outstanding athletes at Washington County. So you'd figure, watching them and their success, she would want to follow in their footsteps. But as she told me, that wasn't necessarily the case.
21: Me and a friend of mine, we were like, oh yeah, we can't wait to get in high school because we're going to be cheerleaders and all that. Well, Rachel Mudd was her name. She did go on and become a cheerleader. But my cheer stopped at St. Dominic at eighth grade because I discovered that I liked basketball to play. I was pretty good at it.
19: Actually, the girls' basketball coach at Washington County High, of course, knew of Madge's older brothers and their athletic talents. So he watched her play one day in a pickup game, and after that, convinced her to come out for the eighth grade girls' team. By the end of the season, she played in the district tournament and made the all-district team for the varsity as an eighth grader, just having taken up the sport. And I talked to her about that.
22: So you never played on the varsity basketball team until they got to the district tournament, and then you made the all-district tournament team?
21: I want to say that a few games before that, he might have put me in for a little while, but no, it wasn't like, you know, as far as practice and so forth, but as far as the – now, I didn't start for the district. But I came in and subbed, and then the next game, it was like, okay, I was getting more playing time and everything, and then I ended up making our tournament team, and I'm thinking, uh-oh, okay, I guess cheerleading is on hold now.
19: Yes, cheerleading went on hold forever. She went on to help lead her team to the Sweet 16 as a senior, and then went on to play college basketball at Murray State. That'll do it for the show this week. Thanks for being with me. Have a great weekend. Gary Fogle, Kentucky Sports Memories.
18: WKYH. It is the Leach Report presented by Bobcat Enterprises. And we're going to talk a little college football now with a college football insider for On3.com. That is Chris Lowe. Covered the SEC for many years. And he recently posted a story about new Kentucky coach Will Stein. He talked with Coach Stein and some folks close to him. Chris, you've talked to a lot of coaches over the years. What were your takeaways from this particular interview with Will?
23: I think first and foremost, just how ecstatic he is to be at Kentucky and just what that job and the university means to him growing up as blue-blooded as it get. And appreciating the fact that he's getting an opportunity like this so young. He's thinking about it. 7 years ago, he was coaching high school football. Now, that was by design. He went back to high school ball to get play calling experience. But now having a chance to coach in the SEC and taking on a project that he understands there's going to be a lot of heavy lifting. You know, Mark Stoops, and I go back a long way with Mark. I think Mark will never get enough credit for the way he built that program for the Ashes. And he really did. And they were competitive. He won 10 games a couple times. really became a tough out for everybody. The last 2 years wasn't what he or anybody in Kentucky wanted. You know, so enter Will Stein, who comes in with a little bit different approach. Obviously, he's an offensive guy. His offenses at Oregon were lights out. Very well respected across college football, his ability to create mismatches and get the right guys the ball. And I think there's a lot of enthusiasm inside that building the day I was there, and even outside of what he can do and what, you know, sort of what the future of Kentucky football looks like. But he's the last couple of years as I've covered college football and talked to people, because I always try to, you know, Tom, get in, who are the next guys, you know, the next wave of guys, who are the guys in college football that will be the next round of head coaches. And every time I talk to ADs or industry insiders, Will's name was always right there at the top.
18: What was it what was the feedback you heard about Will in that regard?
23: His ability to connect with players, his ability, you know, as an offensive play caller, even though he won't call plays at Kentucky, he'll certainly be heavily involved. But being on the cutting edge of doing what you need to do now in college football to move the ball and score points, you know, and get the ball to his playmakers. You know, he talked about all the influences on his career, you know, Bobby Petrino, Coach Cloverdale, who he brought with him from his days at Trinity High School. But he's watched tape of a lot of guys, from Sarkisian to Lane Kiffin. But I think that was probably right there at the top. And the people he's worked under, you know, he worked under Dan Lanning for 3 years there at Oregon. And so I think that he's just such a, and I think a lot of this goes back to his background, such a fiery competitor. You know, Charlie Strong coached him at Louisville, and Charlie loves the guy. He loves to tell story after story about Will when he played for him. And I know he's a big believer that he's going to get it done there at Kentucky. But I don't think anybody is, again, I don't think anybody sort of is expecting him to come in there and be a miracle worker from day one. But you already see some of the success they're having on the recruiting trail, that guys want to sign up and play for him. Charlie told me a story. You know, Charlie was at the NFL last year with the Buccaneers, and Bucky Irving, who's, you know, a really, really premier running back in the NFL, played under Will at Oregon. And when they'd watch games on Saturday, Bucky would look at Charlie and point to the screen and say, "Hey, there's my guy. I love playing for him. I love the way he got his best guys involved, and, you know, his creativity as an offensive play caller, and, you know, and being a younger coach, the way he relates, connects with his players." So I think, Tom, you'll see a lot of that as they continue to go forward, you know, recruiting high school prospects and trying to, you know, get in line and bring in portal guys.
18: We're talking with Chris Lowe, college football insider for On3Sports.com, about his story on new Kentucky football coach Will Stein. You've covered this league for a long time, so you know the kind of personality it takes to succeed in this league as a coach. And I'm sure you've talked to a lot of guys that have been a head coach for the first time. What were some of the things that stood out to you about Will that made you think, okay, he's got some of the elements, or maybe all of the elements that you need to be able to have a good chance to make it?
23: Number one, just a massive self-belief in his system and who he is and what he wants to do. Number two, convicted in the kind of people he surrounded himself with on his staff, not just on field assistants, but in his support staff. And you see, again, Tom, a mix of a lot of different people. And I think number three, that he's just, you know, he's one of those guys on offense that just seems to have that touch, you know, to be able to score points. And whether it's in high school or it's Oregon, he was at UTSA for a while, but his offense has worked. And, you know, he understands that doing what you did at Oregon is not apples to apples when you go to Kentucky. They've got to create more depth. They've got to bring in more guys at key positions. I know he likes quarterback, Kenny Minchie, a lot. But I think just his overall presence, he's got that presence about him. I know you've talked with him and met with him, but when you sit down with Will and you talk about football, you talk about what it takes to build a program, you talk about this era of football and getting the right guys on campus, retaining the right guys, and being able to work within your financial framework. And I asked him point blank, I said, well, is Kentucky going to be able to swim in those waters? financially with other schools. And he feels like, to this point, support's been everything he wanted it to be, what he hoped it would be. And they're not going to have a $45 million roster next year, but I think they'll be somewhere in the upper 20s to lower 30s, which is pretty competitive with most of the schools they're going to be competing against in the SEC.
18: Chris, anything that you think would surprise fans when they read your story?
23: I think probably, well, it's not a surprise, because anybody who's followed his story knows what a huge Kentucky fan he was coming up. I guess I was surprised a little bit that, having been away from Kentucky and really never been a part of the Kentucky program, just how much he, as a younger kid, as a high school prospect, wanted to play there, and there just wasn't any interest in him. He was 5'10", and it's probably not fair to, you know, pound on Joker Phillips, and I guess Rich Brooks was the head coach at that point, because there are not a lot of SEC schools, Tom, that are signing 5'10 quarterbacks and giving them scholarships. Very few. But just what it means to him, what it meant to him at that point, to be back. And he wanted to be at Kentucky. And, you know, he had other opportunities. You know, there, South Florida was certainly interested. His name was in it at UCLA. He could have probably waited. And there were a lot of jobs open this year, as you know. But he had a great gig at Oregon, and they're going to be lights out again. He could have waited and been patient, because you know there's going to be other jobs, marquee jobs, that are going to come open in the next year or two. But when this came open, it didn't take them very long. They fired Mark, and gosh, I don't think even a day later, Will was their head football coach. I think he would have crawled there to be the head coach. So I think it's important in this day and age, the money that's been paid coaches, all the crazy buyouts you see, the dead money, to have a guy like Will Stein who wants to be at Kentucky. You know, you hear some guys say, well, I want to coach in the SEC, or I want to be at one of those top-tier universities, teams that have played in the playoff, have played for SEC championships recently. Will Stein wanted to be the coach at Kentucky, and I don't think there's any substitute for that.
18: Lastly, as you look at his first team, to be able to do something that would be considered overachieving, what's that script going to look like? Is it the line? Is it just some good luck? Is it, or is the quarterback the main thing?
23: Yeah, I think staying healthy, that's probably I know I'm being probably Captain Obvious there, because their depth still is not what it needs to be, but you know, staying healthy at running back, you know, keeping Minchie healthy, you know, having those guys. He really likes his offensive line. They brought in some key pieces. He likes the way those guys have played. He thinks he's got some depth there, you know, but playing well on the offensive line and not putting it all in the quarterback, being able to run the football better. They're young at linebacker. They're young at corner. He likes his safeties. Feels like they'll be pretty good in the defensive line, you know, winning some close games. You know, they didn't win as many close games the last couple of years under Mark. You think about some of those games, guys, just last year, certainly 2 years ago, games that were decided by less than a touchdown, but find a way to win some more of those games. And you know, if Mark had done that the last 2 years, he'd still be there. But finding a way to do that, Tom. And I think just, you know, not letting, you know, a couple losses early beat you two or three or four games later, you know, and playing with confidence. He's got a tough challenge. You know, you look at the guys, the new guys that have come in this year, and he's one of them, Silverfield at Arkansas, Golish at Auburn, Summerall at Florida. They've all got, you know, what I would say are tough challenges. Even Pete Golding, you know, he's only been a coach for three games, so essentially he's starting his head coaching career at Ole Miss. So there are going to be a lot of eyes on all those guys. And as I look at all the challenges among those guys, I think Will probably has one of the tougher ones, but don't tell him that. I think he's up for the challenge. As he told me, he says, man, I've never been scared in my life. I didn't play scared. I'm not going to coach scared. And I guarantee you Kentucky fans hear that, and that's what they want to hear.
18: Chris, we appreciate the time. Great article. Thank you very much. It is the Leach Report, and we will be right back.
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4: A mix of clouds and sunshine for today. A chance of showers by the afternoon. Also a thunderstorm. Hot today, a high in the mid to upper 80s. Rain chance at 70%. Tonight, showers and thunderstorms are possible this evening. Mostly clear overnight. Nighttime low around 60. Setting in hot tomorrow. A daytime high mid 80s. And on Sunday, kind of a stormy end to our weekend. Showers and thunderstorms. Humid, highs in the 80s. Rain chance at 100%.
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0: We welcome in the Goose, Jack Gibbons. Goose, how you doing?
1: Well, I'm doing good. Better connection than we had yesterday morning. You know, I was sitting in the parking lot of the Hampton Inn Hotel in Norton, Virginia.
0: Well, it sounded like I heard you say Jenkins at one point.
1: Well, I'd been through there, but then I heard you say I wouldn't be on today because of a phone problem, so I got on the road to get to, I'm headed to the golf course, so not complaining at all, but as it turned out, you got that fixed, and I'm in the middle of no man's land, so sorry about the connection problem.
0: Oh, no problem, it happens. I know you're getting excited because starting next week, Mark Pope's guys will be on the practice court, and you'll get to watch.
1: Yeah, I was in there, what was that, Tuesday, I guess it was, and just so happened that all the guys were in, and they were going in to do some stuff, not working out, but they were there, and I got my first glance at them, and looks like a basketball team to me, Tom. I mean, the guys look good. I got to shake hands with them all and introduce myself, although none of them will pass the test except Cam and Trent and remembering who I was. But we'll get to know each other over the next few months, and I'm looking forward to it.
0: It is a group that's going to have great size, right?
1: Yeah, man. They were long. I mean, long and athletic looking. I mean, that was my first impression. And, you know, Milan, I knew he was about 6'9", I thought, but he might be a little taller than that. He's a nice-sized young man, so it's going to be fun. But, yeah, we got a lot of size, a lot of athletes. Length is going to be a really great asset for us this year, so that should make us better by itself on defense. But a lot of good things to look forward to.
0: Yeah, that's a good point. Even if you don't have lockdown defenders, if you have the size, that gives you a little help.
1: Well, and I think this is going to be a situation where, team defense is going to be really important because, again, I don't know as much about these guys as I will, of course, in a couple of months, but I don't know that we have any real lockdown defenders. I don't know. I'm anxious to find that out. So team defense, especially on the weak side, is going to come into play.
0: More of a Goose when we come right back.
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6: I'm Chuck Sanders with the Sports Flash on WKYH. Carolina Hurricanes were winners last night at the Stanley Cup Finals as they beat the Golden Knights 4-2 to win game number 5. Carolina now leads that series 3-2. Game number 6 is Sunday night in Las Vegas. Hurricanes close out the series with a victory. Cincinnati Reds are back home tonight. They'll take on the Arizona Diamondbacks. Nick Lodolo will start for Cincinnati. He's 2-1 with an ERA up near 6. Eduardo Rodriguez will start for Arizona. He is 5-2 on the year. NBA Finals continue tomorrow night with game number 5 in San Antonio, where the Spurs host the Knicks. The New York Knicks lead that series 3-1.
7: 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I'm Chuck Sanders, WKYH.
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10: 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Before we get back to the Cats, Goose, got to ask you, did you get to see Game 4 in the NBA Finals the other night?
1: Yeah, Tom, I was anxious to talk to you about that yesterday morning, man. You know, it was an unbelievable comeback, but it was a great example of everything that is good and everything that is bad about the game nowadays, man. You know, I mean, it was great seeing the Knicks do what they did. And frankly, I'm being truthful. Yeah, I did turn the game off early in the second half. I said, man, I've been driving on the road four hours and played around the golf and got back. I said, man, it's not worth staying up watching this. But fortunately, I turned it back on just before I fell asleep, and it was 4 minutes or so left. And, man, I just could not believe the shot selection, the Spurs, man. It is, I mean, it's all about shooting that three, man, and if you're making them, that's good. If you're not, you keep shooting them. And, boy, it came back to hurt them. It was a great game, great comeback for the Knicks. But I don't know how the Spurs recover from that loss.
0: It was 20 with, I think, right at 9.5 minutes left. And I saw an interview with Michael Wilbon on one of the ESPN shows. He made a great point. He said, and I'd like to see the math on this, if it was actually possible. He said he thought you could – basically have you know, just used up the shot clock and not done anything else, and probably the Knicks wouldn't have had enough time. So they not only shot bad shots, they shot them too soon.
1: Yeah, and then if you go all the way down to the last possession for San Antonio, I mean, you get the rebound on a Knicks miss, you throw it down, why not dribble out 3 or 4 seconds?
0: Yes.
1: And force them to come out and foul you. Now you get 2 free throws as opposed to going right to the basket with 7, 8, 9 seconds left. Get that shot blocked and give them a chance on the other end. I mean, even if you execute that play, you still win the game or have a great opportunity to win the game. But, man, it was just mind-boggling. And you're right. I mean, God, get a shot clock violation every time and be as productive. At least the Spurs don't get the long the Knicks don't get the long rebound and get the ball going the other end, and now they score quickly. I mean, it was just so many mistakes by San Antonio. I just felt bad for them.
0: And then with Ananobi, you know, he's inbounding the ball and they want to double team Brunson, so nobody guards the inbounder, and he just looked like he was, you know, he was running against, well, he was running against air and just ran right down the middle of the lane, and it timed out perfectly. It was amazing. There was a play also that I've seen a few people post this on social media, and they're right in saying it's not getting talked about nearly enough. It was the final possession for San Antonio, and they're inbounding the ball on the side, and they run the screen at the top of the key to free Castle for a cut for a lob to the basket, because I think they only had under 2 seconds, and it was there. It was came wide open, but Carl Anthony got a fingertip on the inbounds pass that caused it to come up short.
1: Yeah, that was, I mean, you're right. It didn't get talked about a whole lot, but, boy, that deflection, just although he didn't get a whole lot of it, but he got just enough of it to throw off the timing on that play. And, yeah, you get it down there, but Castle fumbled it a little bit and then had to rush, and the shot clock was out. So that little play by Carl Anthony that didn't get talked about a lot, but turned out to be huge when you think about it. A second and a half is plenty of time to catch it and score it, but that threw him off. So another big play by Carl Anthony. That was good to see.
0: You may remember this. I think I'm right on my memory here. The Gonzaga game in 24, Reed had a big game, I remember. And I think Reed was inbounding the ball on the side. Similar situation, on the side, front court, very little time left. And they basically ran the same play, a high screen. I can't remember who they were trying to lob it to. But and I also can't remember how exactly it didn't work. I don't think it was tipped from the side, but maybe the pass was off the mark. I don't know. But it was the same play, and it was open too. But you know, Carl came up with a very clutch play there. Happy for how it's going for him. I mean, you got Kentucky guys on both sides would be happy for De'Aaron and Keldon, but Carl has certainly played very well.
1: Yeah, and with the career he's had, you have to feel good about Carl Anthony having the chance to win it all. He spent those years up in Minnesota kind of hidden away. Nobody followed him, but I think it helped to being there, helped to perfect his game, because he's become a really effective three-point shooter with the teams he had there and the way they played. And now the Knicks are benefiting from it, but for him, for sure. I mean, and the biggest thing is, it couldn't happen for a nicer guy. I mean, true. He's just a good dude, man. And you feel good about those kind of guys who go at it and stay with it and you know, understand the situation. He doesn't try to be the superstar. He doesn't look for attention. He just wants to win. And it's really obvious now. So, yeah, you have to feel good for Carl Anthony.
0: Last thing, I'll let you go, Goose. Back to the current Cats. Am I right in thinking that it's a good thing that all of the players are in the lodge this summer? I mean, eventually when school starts, they'll go their separate ways because they've got the money to afford their own places. But for these few weeks, maybe a couple of 8 weeks or so of summer practices, they'll be all living together.
1: Yeah, and, you know, I don't know if we'll get to take a trip this summer, if a final, total final decision's been made on that. But living together, and that's one thing that we did. I mean, we did, we lived in Holmes Hall, and, you know, you couldn't get away from each other. The rooms were right there next to each other, and it forced us to spend a lot of time together. And I think that's going to be a good thing for all the guys to be in there. And, you know, you can make sure they're eating right, all the stuff that goes along with dorm life. The guys don't have that anymore during the season, but for these next couple of months, and that's some good bonding time. I mean, I think they'll get to know each other, obviously, but they'll spend a lot of time together, eating together, all of that good stuff. So should be interesting these next couple of months. I can't wait to get in the gym and start watching them next week.
0: Goose, thank you much. We'll talk about that next week. That is the Goose.
1: All right, thank you. Thanks, Tom.
0: That's the Goose, Jack Evans, joining us here on the Leach Report. We'll be right back with Mike DeCourcy.
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12: A Fayette County school board member is suing to stop Senate Bill 4, which is a new state law that would cost him a seat on the board. The law prohibits teachers in Kentucky school districts from serving on school boards of Fayette and Jefferson counties. Fayette County School Board Chairman Tyler Murphy is employed by Fayette County Schools. Now, the bill is intended to help prevent conflicts of interest, and the revamp comes amid broader concerns about accountability, governance, and financial oversight in some of Kentucky's largest school districts. Opponents, however, argue that the law unfairly restricts who voters can elect to represent them. Now, the lawsuit will now move through the courts, which will ultimately decide whether the reforms will take effect.
11: Find us on Facebook and Twitter at CPC4Kentucky and on the web at CommonwealthPolicyCenter.org.
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16: A mix of clouds and sunshine for it today. A chance of showers by the afternoon. Also a thunderstorm. Hot today, a high in the mid to upper 80s. Rain chance at 70%. Tonight, showers and thunderstorms are possible this evening. Mostly clear overnight. Nighttime low around 60. Sunny and hot tomorrow. A daytime high mid 80s. And on Sunday, kind of a stormy end to our weekend. Showers and thunderstorms. Humid, highs in the 80s. Rain chance at 100%.

0: Before the top of the hour, we welcome in Mike DeCourcy, sportingnews.com, at TSN Mike on X, Big Ten Network. Mike, I was talking with Goose about that game four of the NBA Finals. Ever see anything close to that in terms of covering games?
1: Well, not quite to that degree. I think similar would be the 2005 Illinois-Arizona game. If memory serves, Arizona was up 15 with about 3 minutes left on the great Illinois team that had only lost once in the regular season at Ohio State on the final day. Luther Head, Darren Williams, D. Brown, that group. And Arizona was led by Channing Frye at that point. And Illinois came back. The game was played at Allstate, what was then known as Allstate Arena, the former Horizon. Just not the greatest arena in college sports, but an amazing comeback. And I often hear, and this is

0: their game, and that was not the case on Wednesday night.
1: It was a great drama.
0: Yes, it certainly was.
1: Yeah, I mean, you're a movie guy. It would have been a great movie script to have the comeback. And but yes, I understand the point about the quality of the basketball, and more, maybe even more than that, the quality of the decision making, which gave the Knicks the chance. Before we get to basketball, let me also ask you about something you're covering, which is the World Cup getting started, and obviously a lot of excitement with it being in the United States primarily. You're a big soccer guy, and anybody that follows you on social media knows that. So what's this for you in terms of covering it?
0: It's very exciting, Tom. This is going to be the last event I cover as a full-time employee at the Sporting News before I retire from my senior writer position. And, you know, I wrote, one of the things that I wrote about this week in advance of this World Cup was that I wasn't always a soccer guy. I mean, obviously I'm retirement age. And so I grew up in a United States where the sport barely existed. I mean, this is funny. I didn't put this into my column, but I should have. My sister, Dara, my oldest sister, went to England in, I think it was 73, 74 for a year abroad studying. And she was in England for a year. And when she came back, she brought my brother and I some presents. And she brought each of us these pewter mugs. And mine was the FA Cup winners all listed on it. And his was the British Open, the Open Championship winners all listed on it. And I was jealous of his because I got the soccer one. Like, I didn't know anything. I didn't know what the FA Cup even was for as long as I had that mug. And so it wasn't always what I loved. But in 1990, I just decided to give it a chance when it was on television, really the first time the World Cup was on fully here. And I just said, I'm going to give this a chance. What is all this about? Why does everybody in the world love this? And I started watching. Basically, the idea was I'll watch as much as I can stand. And within a week, maybe two, I was absolutely hooked for the rest of my life. And so my challenge to all the soccer is boring folks out there is to just give it a chance. And if you, at the end of the World Cup, you're still on that side, you can't change your mind. But I wouldn't be surprised if a few people who take me up on that text or tweet and say, you know what, Mike, you were right. This is amazing.
1: Let's shift gears now to a little college hoops, and the Cats will get to start, and other teams start next week, having a limited amount of practice time, and coaches can be on the court with their guys. You know, Kentucky, seemingly, as far as we know, has finalized its roster. They have one other scholarship they could award, but at this point, we'll say it's finalized. What do you like best about it? What are the questions you have about it?
0: Yeah, what I like best is that you are covered at point guard in a way that you weren't a year ago. That's the start. And the injury to Jalen Lowe, you came in basically with him and a good plan for an in-game backup, but not a good plan for what if Jalen gets hurt. And we saw what happened. They didn't have enough. And so I think they're better covered at that position now. That's the start. And what you love about it is the front court. I mean, the front court has legitimate size. The depth there with Malachi Marino and Kepnog behind him gives you a real ability to stay big at all times. I mean, they won't be as big on the floor position to position as for instance, Florida will be. But they can be big if it requires it. They can have Malachi and Kepnog on the floor at the same time. They just have to work out some ways to do it. And Momcilovic is not a small guy. I mean, especially for a shooter who plays where he does, he has good positional size. So they will not be overwhelmed physically in a way that I think some fear. It's not, like I said, I mean, not everybody's going to be able to put together Michigan's 2025, 26 roster or what Florida's not will now have in consecutive years. But they'll be able to handle themselves physically. And then I think the big challenge for them is to find out What is Cam?

0: Williams. I mean, is he a good guy to bring off the bench to get him a half dozen threes, or is he a legit SEC starter quality player? And we didn't really get to see enough of Cam in 25-26 to know for sure. But now with Wilkins coming in, for instance, with Justin McBride coming in, I think you can have a legit high-level competition to decide whether or not you want all of them out there at once, or whether and play Momcilovic as the four, or whether or not you want to keep one of them on the bench and keep him fresh and bring him out to do some damage in terms of six-man type.
1: And I would think you can, I mean, your take, Florida's a good example. That's a good your team with a massive size that they'll have to compete if you have to go through to try to win an SEC championship. And one thing, Kentucky won't match up with that, but you do what you do the best with what you have and maximize your strengths, minimize your weaknesses. And if you're, I would think if you're really good at Mark Pope's system and you have guys out there that can really space the floor and you make all those big guys run a lot all over the floor, you get into their legs enough that that helps your rebounding more than you might think on paper.
0: Oh, absolutely. I mean, look at the perfect example is the Iowa game. Iowa was not a big team physically in terms of, like, spent a lot of time. I mean, maybe they spent a lot of time. It just didn't work. I don't know. But in the weight room, I mean, they weren't beating anybody in a bodybuilding competition. But they had guys who could stretch the floor, and they bothered Florida's defense with that ability. Alex Connett's a very capable big perimeter defender. I mean, he's very good at it. And Thomas Hauck, it showed through the course of the success they had last season that he can handle himself playing the three and not get taken out of the game defensively because he's bigger for that position than is normal. So those guys can do it. But if you watch Momcilovic's tape, whichever player might wind up on him, he doesn't need much room. And that's where the ability to go against a team like that becomes an advantage for Kentucky. Momcilovic, he just needs such small cracks. And smaller, quicker players might have a better shot at getting through those cracks than bigger defenders for whom the perimeter is still the frontier. I mean, that's still the challenge. A guy like Khan is going to be better defending the 10 to 12 foot area around the goal than he is around the perimeter. I mean, that doesn't make him abnormal. That makes him fairly normal. And that's why bringing in Momcilovic is so important, because he is just, I've not seen very many players, especially at that size, who need less room to get off the shot and less time than he does.
1: Mike DeCourcy, thank you much. Enjoy first hand view there of the World Cup, and we'll talk more about it next week.
0: Thanks, Tom.
1: That's Mike DeCourcy. 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We'll be right back.
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1: 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They'll have all of that and great service after the sale as well at Bobcat Enterprises. A tip of the cap to Greg Stottlemyre. Long-time voice of the EKU Colonels. When I say long time, how about 47 years, over 1,800 games, men's basketball and football. Was on the mic for all four of EKU's appearances in what was then the 1AA National Championship games in the late 70s, early 80s with Coach Kidd. And Greg has been fantastic at his job for all of that time, and a good friend, good guy, and tip the cap to him on an amazing career. He is retiring after his 47 seasons, so plans to do a lot of traveling with his wife, so wish them well in that, and we'll just miss seeing him. Of course, I think he is going to continue to do the Boy Sweet 16, so we'll see him there, but happy retirement for Greg Stottlemyre. This day in Wildcat history, presented by Kentucky Roadshow Sports Cards and Memorabilia here in Lexington. Happy birthdays to Michael Mulder and Jamal Baker, former Kentucky basketball players. We'll see you Monday on the Leach Report.
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6: News. I'm Therese Crowley. All over but the shooting and the signing, President Trump says the Iran war is over.
7: They will not only not have, they will not purchase, develop in any way, any shape, in any way, shape, or form, a nuclear weapon.
6: But U.S. reportedly dispatched four U.S. jets for the Vice President Vance Geneva signing, and the U.S. military had to again shoot down Iran attack drones targeting commercial ships. After beautifying Washington for America 250 and the weekend White House cage fight, President Trump's celebration season scarred by a giant etching of 8647 on the National Mall.
8: The Department of Interior is calling this an act of deranged vandalism, with authorities not only trying to figure out who did this, but also what caused the discoloration in the grass.
6: Fox Alexandria Hoff. Liftoff on the NASDAQ, Elon Musk's initial public offering of SpaceX stock. 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
27: Welcome, everyone. It is Kentucky Sports Radio Friday, June the 12th, here at Mike's Landing, just outside of Berksville, Kentucky, on Dale Hollow Lake. And let me, first of all, that was a nice entry, but let people in Kentucky hear you all this morning, because it's a massive crowd here. There we go.
28: No, you went over 100 decibels. That's
27: over
28: not allowed.
27: 100 decibels. That's not allowed here. I knew that could happen.
28: Yep.
27: Don't mean to scare the fish. I'm sorry. But nevertheless, we are here. It is a great crowd, one of our favorite remotes of the year down in southern Kentucky. I'm sure a lot of you listening around the state have never been to Berksville or never been to Cumberland County, but it is absolutely beautiful. Some of the nicest people around the state, and I appreciate them coming out this morning. You can give a shout on the Clark's Puppet Shop phone line, 859-280-2287. 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And this edition is sponsored by the T.J. Smith Law Office. If you call T.J., he'll make them pay. We have Drew Franklin and Shannon the Dude, who performed a concert here last night at Mike's Landing. Yeah. How did that go?
28: It was awesome. A lot of fun. Had a great turnout. Everybody stayed till the end. And we probably played a lot of songs that normally aren't played here. I think it's more of a country music vibe here.
27: So you brought the rock.
28: We rocked the dock last night.
27: That's right. Well, yeah. Mike, and is it Bonita, or do you do it southern and say Bonita? Which one are we doing? Bonita? Okay. I would go with Bonita, but I'll say Bonita. Mike and Bonita Humphrey here. They have this is the landing right here on the lake, and 32 cabins. You stayed in one last night.
28: Very, very nice. I mean, I would highly recommend it for anybody that wants to come down here, stay in those cabins. There was three levels. They could have slept eight people in there if you wanted to. So very, very nice.
27: And then this is Poker Run this weekend. The first Poker Run they've had here, Lake Legends Poker Run. And Drew, everybody this weekend's going to be filled with people with their boats. They're going to be partying, tied up, winning. Well, maybe not tied up.
28: Yeah, the boats
27: are going to be tied up. Not necessarily
29: whatever
27: the people.
29: They're into.
0: to.
27: Although everybody does different things on their boat. But nevertheless, they're going to be all tied up, and they're going to win prizes. Should be a lot of fun.
0: Tell they're excited. They have like a bunch of booths set up. Everybody's got the T-shirts on. I've never participated in a poker run, but they seem like a lot of fun.
27: I always hear at poker runs, this is the weekend to be here, and so I'm glad to be at the first one this morning. Folks eating here, they've got music, etc. Really glad to be here. And like I said about this area, this was one of those areas I kind of discovered doing the book. I'd never been down here, never been to really this southern. I've been to southeastern Kentucky, obviously, but never really south central Kentucky. And it is absolutely beautiful. And even though the weather was bad earlier, it's cleared up and is nice. We got a lot of stuff to get to, including my Canes have put me in the quandary of Game 6 or me going to Game 7. But I want to start with UK basketball, Drew, and I got a question last night. I actually was on the text machine quite a bit because people were writing me about the hockey game. And somebody wrote me and said something kind of interesting. They said, Matt, I listen to you all the time. I'm very excited about the basketball season. But then it occurred to me that we have this team full of players. And outside of Malachi Moreno and Cam Williams and Trent Noah, I really have never seen any of them play except the one kid, Milan, when he shot threes and hit against us. So this person asked me, and I bet there's a lot of people listening to this that kind of feel the same way, even if they don't say it. Could you give me just a little bit on each player on how they actually play? Like, who are the players we're going to have? Now, I will note, Jack Pilgrim reported yesterday, Trent Noah this year is only going to play the two. Do you find that interesting?
0: I did not know that. I find that very interesting. I guess they're kind of a log jam at forward, and for him to get some minutes, he might have to try that. But that would be impressive if he can pull that off. I'll worry about some quickness.
27: Like,
0: but
27: he spent a lot of time, Shannon, trying to, like, bulk up so that he could play with bigs in the post, et cetera, and they're basically decided, I don't think Trent Noah can get strong enough to do that. So, and especially, which makes sense. Like, think about Florida that has a chance to put three bigs on the floor. He's not going to be able to guard those guys.
28: Yeah.
27: So I think the better chance to play him is, can you put Trent Noah at the two? Maybe he becomes like a three-point shooter, like, you know, Steve Kerr or something like that, and that's what you're trying
28: to do. It's a tough spot for somebody, though, who's preparing for one position all offseason, and then, oh, by the way, now you got to play the two. We know he can shoot, so that's the one thing that can keep him on the floor.
27: And he has an offseason now to prepare for it. So I thought we'd do this quickly, Drew, about some of the new guys so that people listening could kind of, you know, learn a little bit. Tell everybody about our point guard, Zoom Diallo. The last time we had a point guard connected to Washington was Sevier Wheeler went to Washington.
0: Yeah.
27: Now we
0: have Quad A Green also.
27: And Quad A Green. That's exactly right. But now we actually have two Washington players. What is our point guard going to look like? Because a lot of times these last 10 years, our team has risen or fallen based on who our point guard is.
0: Yeah, I'll be honest. Wasn't sitting around watching a lot of Washington last year. But once we got him and Kepnong, had to do a little research. Unless he makes a big jump, probably not knocking down a lot of three-pointers at that spot, but he's a big, strong guy. I don't know if you all saw the video of him, just summer workouts. I mean, he is jacked. Who can get to the rim, hopefully be able to defend well in the SEC, and will be a big assist guy. When you add Milan, the hope is, you know, he can get inside and then kick it out to Milan and the shooters and get the offense going that way.
27: Part of the reason I wanted us to get Milan so much is this is a kind of point guard that I don't know how often we've had a guy like this. I mean, trying to think, who's the last real pass-first point guard we've had? I mean, it's been a while because Cal wanted dudes who went to the basket. Lamont Butler was a little bit of that, but he was more of a defensive specialist. And then Aberdeen was trying to score. So we haven't had a guy like this. Not a great shooter, but I think part of why Milan was so important, this dude is a great passer. And this is going to be a guy who guys are going to get open looks because of him. So I actually think if you're one of these kind of traditionalists who likes pass-first point guards, I think you're going to like this guy.
0: And with all due respect to last year's team, Zoom can dribble. I think that's a big part of being a guard. He'll be able to create a little better. The passing's big, and the hope is he can make a kind of a Lamont Butler jump under Pope, because Butler's offense got a lot better at Kentucky. I mean,
27: now
0: the Louisville game's an extreme example, but I mean he found his 3-point shot coming here too, and became more of just a defender.
27: Now, if you are someone who likes to kind of get to know your players, I would say go on. the Paramount app and go watch the NCAA tournament game between UConn and Furman. You're probably like, most of you probably spent no time watching that. But Alex Wilkins, Shannon, I think he's going to have to be our best player. I mean, Milan might be our best player, but I think Alex Wilkins is probably going to have to be our leading scorer. And if you go watch that game, he played against a UConn team that went to the Final Four, and I would say for 35 minutes of the 40 minutes, if you were just watching it, you didn't know who the uniforms were, you would say, that's the best player on the floor. In the last 5 to 7 minutes, UConn had some guys step up. But if you watched 33, 35 minutes, you would have said, who's that kid?
28: Yeah.
27: And now he'll have to go from the best player in the SoCon to playing at Kentucky. I saw him play a couple times at Furman and thought he was really good, but you know, you always wonder, how's it going to translate against to somebody good? And then he did it against UConn, so I'm very excited about him.
28: Yeah, you look at it on paper, you see the Kentucky's bringing a guy from Furman, it probably doesn't really get you excited, but if you actually go back and watch some of the highlights and what he did in the tournament,
27: I mean, he dominated the game. He really, like, UConn really didn't have an answer for it.
28: Yeah, he's going to be, you know, playing against another level of competition, but he's played against those teams, even though he was in a smaller conference. He's played against some of those big teams.
27: Can Kentucky be good if that's their best player? Like, how good can be if he's...
0: He could end up being really good if he makes the jump. He's also very ball dominant. I mean, he'll play a little point guard too. He's probably going to back up Zoom, really. I mean, you'll see him slide over a lot. But if he can create the way he did at Furman, obviously you're taking up a big jump in class there. But as you said, he's just a bucket getter.
27: I want to talk for a second about Milan, okay? Milan is going to be, not without question, everybody's going to say this is a $6.5 million guy, which, you know, if you go back to when KSR started, you would have said that is ludicrous. Remember, I mean, they said we cheated by getting Anthony Davis by giving him $100,000. Now you have guys getting $6 million. Here's the thing about him. I want to just give you some numbers. He shot 52% from three. I don't know if he'll shoot, but he shot 52% from three, getting open looks, probably being the second best player on his team. If he were to shoot 52% from three at Kentucky, he would be the second best three-point shooter in the history of the school for a season. You remember Antonio Reeves? He'd be better than him. Deron Lamb, better than him. Tyler Hero, better. Only Reed Sheppard would have a higher percentage, and Reed was a bench player. This would be as a starter.
0: Don't say Reed was a bench player.
27: He was a bench player.
0: It just takes me back.
27: I mean, he shouldn't have been a bench player, but he was a bench player. So, I mean, you're bringing in a guy on paper, Drew, who could be one of your three or four best three-point shooters in the history of the school.
0: Yeah, and I said this on a show when you're gone. The records are in trouble. He hit like 20 more threes last season than Jody Meigs had in UK's record year. Jody had the 10-3 game, which is outstanding, but Milan had like 5 games with 8 threes. I think his percentage might come down a little bit because that's such a big ask to repeat that, but I think there's going to be some games where he could rewrite some UK history because he's that dynamic outside. Once he gets hot, it's over. I mean, we saw a little taste of it in the tournament, unfortunately.
27: Let me give you another example of a number. Now, they haven't kept this number except in the last 10 years, so like you can't go back and see what Jody Meeks did or what Travis Ford did. But there's a stat now, open three-point percentage. If you don't have anybody in your face, what do you do? Our all-time leading guy at that is Antonio Reeves. His percentage was 61% at open threes. You want to know what Milan shot last year, Shannon, open threes?
28: What's that?
27: Remember, Antonio Reeves is our all-time leader, 61. Milan was 71.
28: That was crazy.
27: I mean, that's 10 percentage points higher than we've ever had here on open three.
28: I hear you saying he's a good passer. I don't want that guy passing. Shoot it every time. You know, we're talking about trying to get a lot of three-point shot attempts. He's the guy that I want taking probably the most out of anybody on the team.
27: Now, there was also one piece of news that came out yesterday I thought was interesting. Jack Pilgrim on the KSR Happy Hour was talking about the UK basketball team, and it is now essentially official that they are not going to play this summer. I still think that's a bad decision, but I also think UK's hands were kind of tied. I think there was a couple players that didn't want to play. I'm not going to say they were going to refuse, but I think it was one of those, like, no reason they didn't want to push it. But Mark Pope said, according to Jack Pilgrim, Jack wasn't quoting Mark. He was saying, this is what people on this team said, that they got tired last summer. They got tired of each other. But they spent the whole summer together. They did all these events. Pope did team building where he basically said, we want to spend the whole summer together. And the players were like, you know what? By the time the season started, we all needed a break from each other. And that they're actually going to do less of that this year. Pope even said in an interview on the BBN show something like, you know, we've learned what works to get people to like each other and maybe what you don't do. What do you think about the less time is more time with your teammates?
0: At least with last year, I think they were pretty unique. You know, we're never going to get the real answers, but we don't have to revisit it. The Louisville comments, that whole first couple months, something was clearly off. This year, I thought they're going to move into the lodge and hang out a little more, which I like. But I think the not hanging out as much was probably, hopefully, more of a one-off situation last year because your teams need that. And I think they need a foreign trip. I'm sure there are guys who might have done the NBA process that are tired, but I wish they'd, and I get maybe you needed to say that in recruiting to get some of them on, but I feel like they need that so bad. Pope talked about that with his 96 team, how much it meant for them to have that trip and how it helped put them over the top, and I hate that they're not following through with it, even if a couple guys are tired.
27: I think I've hinted at it, but I'll just go ahead and say it now. Kentucky was supposed to play in the Bahamas. They had it set up to where, you know, originally a long time ago it was going to be Israel. That got, I don't know who thought that was a good idea, but that got.
0: Is that why the players didn't want to travel?
27: That wasn't it. This was to the Bahamas. They were going to play in the Bahamas, had a schedule of teams they were going to play, probably teams they could beat up on, and they've decided not to do it. I can't say what teams are going to do it. But that's probably going to be announced next week, and it's going to make people go, are you kidding me? That could have been us, but they decided not to, and we'll see if it works.
28: Yeah, for selfish reasons, we wanted to go to the Bahamas too, right?
27: We did. It was going to be like the first week of August, second week of August, and it was going to be four games on television. I think the SEC Network was going to pick them all up, but now that's not happening.
28: Would have been nice to go there, see the team, and see kind of what you got before the season starts. But, you know, as far as the players not liking each other last year, sometimes you just have personalities that don't mesh. Whether or not you hang out with them all the time or see them, you know, fewer times, it doesn't matter. Sometimes guys just don't match.
27: Sometimes they don't. Yeah. And I don't think they hated each other. I think we've really only had one team in the last 15 years that hated each other. But it just didn't work out, and so hopefully with this set of way they're doing it, it'll be better. We'll go over some of the other players as well over the course of the show. 859-280-2287. Text machine is 772-774-5254. People have breakfast. They're getting enjoying themselves this morning. Sir, I see you over there with the beer. Like, it's 9 o'clock local time, and you're not worried about it at all, are you?
28: It's already his third beer.
27: And let me also say,
0: fireball's flowing too.
27: Happy birthday to Drew Franklin today.
28: Yeah, happy birthday.
0: Mark Pope year, I'm 41.
27: 41 years old.
0: I almost wore my Pope jersey.
27: And he said, I want to spend my birthday in Cumberland County. We will take a break and be right back. This is Kentucky Sports Radio, live from Mike's Landing.
28: To talk to Matt Jones and the crew, call the Clark's Puppet Shop phone line at 859-280-2287 or 1-800-606-4263 and send us the Whiskey Thief Tweet of the Day by tweeting Matt at KY Sports Radio.
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6: A mix of clouds and sunshine for it today. A chance of showers by the afternoon. Also a thunderstorm. Hot today, a high in the mid to upper 80s. Rain chance at 70%. Tonight, showers and thunderstorms are possible this evening. Mostly clear overnight. Nighttime low around 60. Sunny and hot tomorrow. A daytime high mid 80s. And on Sunday, kind of a stormy end to our weekend. Showers and thunderstorms. Humid, highs in the 80s. Rain chance at 100%.
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27: Radio here live at Mike's Landing. Just got to see Mike there. He says we got to be careful. We can't go over 100 decibels. We've already been over 100 decibels once.
28: Yeah.
27: I won't try to do it just with my voice, but you don't want to scare the little fish. You can see fish right over here.
28: I think we nearly broke it last night. We were up to 115 at one point.
27: Oh, did he tell you to not play it as loudly?
28: Yeah, and I said,
27: that's hard for rock music.
28: Yeah, I don't know what you want us to do.
27: Yeah, you don't really do that.
28: Just like air guitar?
8: I mean, yeah. Fish killer over here.
27: 859-280-2287. Couple open lines. Give us a shout. All right, so let's talk about my dilemma, Drew. You gotta tell me what I need to do. So my Carolina Hurricanes won last night. They're up 3-2. It was exciting. First of all, big shout out to all the Kentucky fans that are watching these games, rooting for them. I guess if you don't care about hockey, you've adopted my team, so I appreciate it. Game 6 is Sunday night in Las Vegas. If they win, they win the Stanley Cup for the first time in 20 years. But if they lose, Game 7 is in Raleigh next Wednesday. I have tickets next Wednesday, lower arena for the game. I don't know if you saw the environment last night. It looked absolutely wild. If you're me, do you form to win in 6 so that you get the win, but I'm watching by myself in a hotel room? Or do you root for them to lose, and I can go to Game 7, probably be in one of the best sporting environments of my life, but we could lose, at which point I will spend a lot of money to be sad. Which one do you do?
0: Well, first of all, congratulations. What a great predicament. I mean, you're kind of with house money here. I know you still got to get a win, but your both scenarios would work out for you, I think. I lean, you know, whatever, be selfish. It's probably not the way to go, but let Vegas get this one so you can have that moment.
27: So I watch the game, I should actively root against my team.
0: Saying you're actively rooting, I think, is a bit far. But, like, if Vegas scores first, you go, eh, okay. I wouldn't wear a Vegas Knights jersey while you're watching.
27: Let me ask you all a question. You all here. Let's say that college basketball, the Final Four, was like a home and home. All right, Kentucky's playing, I don't know, Arizona. Same situation. You could sit second row. My teeth are second row, but let's just say you're second row in Rupp Arena for the national championship game, Kentucky and Arizona, or they could win it the night before in Arizona. How many of you would want them to win while they're in Arizona? Raise your hand. How many of you would want them to lose so that you had a shot to be there for the final game in Rupp Arena?
28: Three people.
27: Hey, yeah. So 80 to 90% would say, that's how I am.
28: Yeah.
27: I'm going to be pulling for them in Vegas, but then it's like almost like a consolation prize if they lose that I could get to go.
28: Yeah, if you get a guaranteed win tonight, then you absolutely take that. You know, because the situation could be you're there, then you lose the game. That would be sad. You went to the game and they lost. Of course, it would be great if they won and you were there.
0: It's
28: but
0: unique.
28: There's all kinds of scenarios that could play out
0: it's
28: here.
0: It's unique is that your other option is alone in a hotel room. You're not like, because with the Kentucky thing, you
27: that's
0: could be
27: true,
0: in
27: you could go with
0: at
27: your
0: a watch
27: friends.
0: Party. You're kind of like extremes on each end there.
27: One person writes, Matt, I saw that the guys were going to spend some time this summer at the lodge, the picture of the lodge on KSR made me think it looks kind of awful. Is the lodge as awful looking as it looks from the outside? Well, it depends on what you mean. Like, if any of us were to go stay, sir, did any of you guys go to college and stayed in the dorm? You did. Yeah. Okay, so when I was in a dorm, they sucked, right? Like the rooms were terrible. You had a bed that was like this narrow, and it was awful. That's not how college dorms are now, even for regular students. Like, college dorms are nice now. And what I've been told is that the lodge, Drew, the dorms are actually not as good as the other dorms on UK's campus.
0: No, just I believe that.
27: Just the regular dorms, because they're older. If you were UK, would you tear that thing down and build another one? Or would you just say, look, these guys don't live on campus much anymore. Let's just get rid of it.
0: I know how John Calipari felt about it. I think this day and age, most of them, I know this Pope this year wants them to do the summer there, but they have their own houses. They own their own houses in Lexington. So I don't think it's as important to have that. But the lodge is dated. I mean, was it De'Aaron Fox who said on his visit that that was one of the holdups with Kentucky?
27: Yeah, so
0: I mean,
27: De'Aaron Fox,
0: almost 10 years ago.
27: In 2017, De'Aaron Fox said we had the worst dorm of all the big schools in the country.
0: Yeah, he was raving about Kansas. Now, when we opened it, Cal did the – well, you did the video. You were in the shower. It was like state of the art. But things changed.
27: I was in Cal's shower. I don't want to talk about that
0: things
27: a lot.
0: Things changed so much. It quickly became dated when it had a couple years of the best. And now, hell, it's been 15, almost 20 years probably. So it's very old, but I don't think you waste a lot of money fixing it because these guys, even if Pope wants them to, they're not living
27: here. Yeah, I mean, a lot of these players, Shannon, I don't know if people realize it, most of the basketball players, almost all of them, don't live on campus. As a matter of fact, last year, I don't think we had one player that lived in the dorm. Now, sometimes half of them do, half of them don't. But like Louisville, their players live – Louisville's basketball dorm is nice. Like the players, I think, choose to live there because it's so nice. So would you build it?
28: I would, yeah.
27: Or would you say, hey, you know, you guys are making money. You can go live wherever you want.
28: I think you go ahead and build it. I mean, especially if it's not up to the standard of what other schools have, especially your biggest rival right down the road. So, yeah, I mean, you got the money to do it. Go do it. Go build it.
0: So, I just think that money could be used. These players aren't staying there. Like, they're not. They're millionaires. They have their own homes. Even if they might do it for a night, they have a room. They're going to their houses that they have in Lexington, so I wouldn't waste the money, even though it does need it if you were staying there.
27: That dorm is not that old, but what's interesting is it was built just coincidentally, like right before schools started changing the way they did dorms. Now all the schools, they farm out their dorms to private companies. They have these arrangements. The dorms are nice. We built the lodge, Shannon, right before schools started doing that.
28: Yeah.
27: So that's part of why it just looks so dated once you get
28: so
27: in the inside.
28: It doesn't sound like you'd have to like bulldoze the entire building. You could just go in, spruce it up, do some renovations.
27: Yeah, I mean, like, if any of you are going to send your kid to UK, your kid has a pretty, like, a 75% chance of getting assigned a dorm that's better than the basketball.
28: I slept on a cardboard box at Lindsey Wilson. I survived.
27: Things have changed a lot in where you sleep with college dorms. We will take a break. Be right back here at Mike's Landing. It's for the Poker Run. Take your calls. 859-280-2287.
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26: 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Here's Matt Jones.
27: Welcome back. It is Kentucky Sports Radio here live at Mike's Landing. We got to see. I don't mean to make Mike upset, but I got to see if we can hit 100. Let's try this. Welcome back, Kentucky Sports Radio here at Mike's Landing. Here we go. 107. That's not quite as loud as your band got, but that's pretty good.
28: But you didn't have a drummer or a guitar or a bass player.
27: Yeah, so that's just the voice. Yeah. That's pretty good. 859-280-2287. One person writes, "Happy birthday, Drew. Just wanted you to know you're my favorite on the show. Shannon is my least favorite. Go Cavs."
28: I agree. Right. I'm actually my least favorite on the show, and Drew's my favorite, too.
27: Thank you, Mom. I don't feel like he needed to do that.
28: I don't care.
27: You can say Drew's your favorite without...
28: Dude, it doesn't bother me.
27: By the way, You're doing exactly what Josh Hopkins did of your impersonation of you. I don't care. I don't.
28: No, he said I hated everything. I don't hate everything.
27: What did you think of Josh's impersonation of you? Did you get to hear that yesterday?
0: I did not hear that. I didn't get to hear the show yesterday. What'd I miss?
27: Yeah, he just... I would say go listen to it. He did a good...
28: He made you sound really dopey. He's like, "Hey, I'm Drew. I'm a girl dad."
0: That's what I sound like.
27: Yes.
0: I don't have a lot of enthusiasm.
27: Well, we need you to get some more. One person writes, "Matt, why do you think the quarterback Matt Pontotowski is not coming to Kentucky? Do you think that's bad for the program?" For people who don't remember, we got a commitment under Stoops, actually, of a 4-star quarterback from Cincinnati, one of the higher ranked guys that had committed here. He did not show up for summer workouts. Most people think he's trying to get drafted in the baseball draft and will not play here. It doesn't seem to me, Drew, that Will Stein seems heartbroken about it, which is odd because the kid's so talented, but may just not be in his plans. What do you make of this? A guy whose name we've known for, I think Stoops got him to commit before last season. He's been committed here a long time.
0: Well, Will really wants him, but he did something cool. He said, look, man, if you're a first-round draft pick, I got to shake your hand and say, go pursue your baseball career, which I don't think many coaches would do that. They'd want to be selfish and try to convince them to stick to football. But he told Poniatowski, look, if you get the number you want, go do it. We'll figure it out on our end. Chase your dreams, which I think that only helps the coach-player relationship. He probably won't go spread that in recruiting. But just how you treat your players like that, I think, says a lot about Will, that he's not being selfish and trying to con him into something else.
27: Chin, as a baseball player, I saw a video. He was in the state tournament in Ohio, and he threw a 98-mile-per-hour fastball, and then he threw a slider that, like, broke off the planet. And I thought to myself, yeah, that guy's going to the baseball draft.
28: Yeah, not many people in the world can do that, throw a 98-mile-an-hour fastball and have other good stuff that he throws. So, I mean, like, there's a good existence being a baseball player versus an NFL player, going out there and getting your brains bashed in every week. Or you can go make a great contract in baseball. If you're a starting pitcher, you only play, like, once a week there anyway.
27: You're always big on playing the sport where you get the most time off.
28: Absolutely. Why would you not? It's called smart. Work smarter, not harder.
27: That's right. You want it. Exactly. Shannon wants to play the fewest games
28: Who goes, you know, I really want to go out there and earn my paycheck? No. All of you would love to do that.
27: I think there's people who want to earn their
28: but
27: paycheck.
28: But if I told you all you could only work one day a week or 5 days a week, who would say, you know what, I want to do 5 days a week? Nobody would. They would all say, give me 1 week, I'll take the other 4 days to go to Mike's Landing.
27: Yeah, so you're back to the thing I said to you the other day. You'd love to have a job and be fired the next day and paid for the rest of
28: the American dream, man. I should have been a college football coach.
27: It's the American dream. It's certainly your dream. Who's up next?
16: Drew.
27: Drew, go ahead, Drew.
17: Hey, Drew. Happy birthday, Drew.
0: Thank you, Drew.
17: Who's born today? For the USA.
27: All right, Drew, you're going to have to work on your phone during the weekend. I appreciate the call. USA plays in the World Cup tonight. Just out of curiosity, because the World Cup started yesterday, USA is playing tonight, 9 o'clock, prime time in America. How many of you all will turn on and watch that game? Raise your hand. It's not a good sign. Only a handful of people here will watch
0: it. America here, apparently.
27: I know you're going to watch it.
0: Yes, I'll be tuned in.
27: Shannon, will you watch it?
28: Maybe for a couple of minutes. What was Paraguay's fact? See, that's the thing that I'm now interested in, these countries, based on their facts. I can't remember. I have to go back, and we did so many of them.
27: I don't remember.
28: But just because of that, it's got me slightly interested.
27: That's interesting. What is Paraguay's fact?
28: I don't know. Like Jordan.
27: What was it? What, Andy? Oh, that's right. That's the country full of women. They had the Paraguay Civil War, and 80% of the men were killed. And so it's all, of course, Andy, that's the one he would remember, is that there's all those Hispanic, Latino women in Paraguay. That's exactly, I know you, Andy.
28: Well, based on that fact, we're winning tonight. Then.
27: Okay, I got it.
0: We're slight favorite. Let's get it done. Start off hot.
27: 859-280-2287. Speaking of weekend events, are you going to watch UFC at the White House? They say a 90% chance of thunderstorms during the match.
28: Well, that can't happen.
27: That would be an absolute disaster. They build that big thing on the White House lawn, and then they get a torrential downpour. Dana White said, we're going to have the fight no matter what, unless it's lightning. He was like, if it's pouring rain, we're fighting. It's only if there's lightning. And even then, we'll just wait the lightning out and start it after. I have to tell you, like, I have no interest in watching this unless it's pouring rain. And if it's pouring rain, then I actually think I would like to see it just to see what that's like.
28: This has potential to be an absolute disaster. I mean, you definitely can't have it if it's lightning and a big metal cage.
27: You're not allowed to have it if it's lightning,
28: But, I mean, that's also really dangerous just because you can slip. I mean, with the rain coming down, it would
27: be. But it's not even just the fight. I want you to think about if it's pouring rain.
28: The people
27: watching the people out in the crowd. Why? I mean, the president's going to have to be out there. All the people, they're going to be sitting out there in the pouring rain watching these people. Like, Drew, that gets me to tune in. I will watch that in a heartbeat.
0: I think that's God saying, what are you all doing down there? I'm going to sprinkle a little water on this. You couldn't make me tune into that. I don't care if they're slipping everywhere.
27: You wouldn't watch it if it was pouring rain.
0: I have no interest in the White House.
27: I will turn it on if that happens.
0: I'll catch up on Dutton Ranch or something, but no, I will not be tuning in.
27: You're just not going to do it.
0: No, I can't support that.
1: Okay.
0: And I watch UFC. I'll catch a little UFC now and then, but I'm not watching it.
28: Trump's not going to be sitting out there either in the
27: rain.
28: Well,
27: that's what I asked. You think he would sit out there in the
28: rain? No, he doesn't want to get his hair wet.
27: Like, well, you know, you also, I mean, I wouldn't want to sit out in the rain.
28: I wouldn't either. I'm not saying it just because it's Trump. Like, I wouldn't either. But yeah, I mean, I know he's not going to.
27: All right, let's talk about some. Let's do a couple other of the guys on the team. Let's talk about the other dude from Washington, Big French Frank, 25 years old.
0: I think 35. Can we just be honest?
27: Have you guys seen a picture of this guy? He looks like somebody's grandpa. I mean, the picture of him with Zoom Diala, or excuse me, with was it Zoom?
0: Yeah, everybody
27: was with Zoom.
0: Everybody had the same reaction.
27: I mean, he makes Greg Oden look like a child. Like, I mean, he looked like a father taking his son to camp. There is no way that guy's 25 years old, is it? Or 24, or whatever he's supposed to be.
0: Listen, I got a little gray in my beard. I'm proud of it. I can't believe a current UK basketball player has that much gray in their beard. I love it. I'm excited about him. We need a bruiser like him, but that is the oldest looking player I think we've ever had.
27: I mean, look at Mario right here. Look at Mario. In years on birth certificates,
28: yeah,
27: that man is supposed to be older than Frank.
28: I don't
27: come
28: believe
27: on
28: it.
27: Now.
28: No.
27: There's no way that little baby face is older than Frank. It just can't be true.
28: You gotta check that guy's birth certificate. There's no way that he's even close to his age.
27: Now, one thing about him, though, as a player, Drew, he is a beast.
0: Yeah.
27: Massive. He is cut. We're not going to get out physical with him. Now, he's not very, like, he doesn't have a whole lot of.
0: He dunks.
27: he doesn't have a lot of offensive ability, but there ain't nobody that's going to beat him up down low. I'm trying to think, who's the last guy we've had like that? That's just like ripped and just knocked people out, but not a great, necessarily a great offensive talent.
0: He's not as good, but he'll play kind of like Lance Ware. Just go in there and beat
27: Lance
0: people
27: was kind of chubby.
0: Yeah,
27: when's
0: Lance
27: the last guy you can think of that was just, I mean, Chuck Hayes had talent.
28: Yeah.
27: You know, he reminds me of, I mean, this other guy was better, but do you remember when Florida had Patrick Young,
28: mm-hmm,
27: who's now on television? Now, Patrick Young was good. Patrick Young could score, but he kind of reminds me, Drew, of that build
0: he's
27: and the
0: huge
27: way Patrick Young used to. Well, the guy at Florida now.
0: We're going to need him against Florida.
27: Yeah, I'm
0: laughing about his gray hair, but I think he was a very important addition. I mean, Florida is a big reason for it. But also, I think if we want Malachi to make a big jump, I think from this next week when they get on campus through the end of the season, him beating Malachi up every day will go a long way too. So it won't just be what we see on the court in games. I think he'll be a big help adding physicality to the team because Mark Pope teams have lacked that for a while, and he's going to bring it.
27: Can you imagine, Shannon, what it's going to be like for Malachi having to practice against that guy every day?
28: Oh, he's going to be bruised up every day.
27: He is going to absolutely get his ass beat every single day. I mean, every single day in practice to have to go up against that guy.
28: Put some padding on during practice just so he's not banged up on game day. But yeah, we need a good bruiser, though. We really do, especially in the SEC. I feel like it's gotten like more physical by the year in the conference.
27: It's very physical, and these guys, we have been – honestly, not just in the Pope era, the last two, really since Oscar, Drew, post-Oscar, we've kind of gotten beaten around a lot down low, especially in conference games. It'll be nice to have a guy who can fight back against that.
0: I hate to use the word soft because, you know, players take it pretty personal, but we've been pretty soft the last few years, and I think he's going to completely change that and hopefully lift everyone around him. And there's a few matchups, like Florida obviously comes to mind, where he will be needed just to go in there and bang.
27: Shannon, tell me about Stockton Morgan.
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27: 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We are here at Mike's Landing. The sun is out. Sir, when are you getting out there and showing us your tan? Right after the show, you're going to go out there.
28: Sun's out, guns out.
27: I like it. 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We'll take a break. Be right back. 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
5: WKYH weather. A mix of clouds and sunshine for today. A chance of showers by the afternoon. Also a thunderstorm. Hot today, a high in the mid to upper 80s. Rain chance at 70%. Tonight, showers and thunderstorms are possible this evening. Mostly clear overnight. Nighttime low around 60. Sunny and hot tomorrow. A daytime high mid 80s. And on Sunday, kind of a stormy end to our weekend. Showers and thunderstorms. Humid, highs in the 80s. Rain chance at 100%.
6: Too damn young to do what I'm told.
0: Welcome back. It is Kentucky Sports Radio here live at Mike's Landing. Got up to 98 right there on the decibel level. Liam, I'm going to say 859-280-2287. We got a guy on the hold who's in Japan who I do want to say hello to. But first, I got to ask you, Drew, what about Phil Mickelson? Has anyone's stature in sports fallen more quickly than Phil Mickelson? Just to go over it, book comes out that says, listen to this, over the book said over the course of his lifetime, Shannon, Phil Mickelson made over, let me say this softly, $1 billion in bets. $1 billion. But that many bets. Okay, so clearly had a gambling problem, apparently went to rehab for it. Second, says he'll never go on the LIV Tour because it's run by Saudi blood money and that, like, they were killing people, and then 1 year later goes on the LIV Tour. Mm-hmm. And now yesterday comes out, Phil Mickelson kicked out of his private country club, not like Augusta. The private country club where he lives kicked out for making inappropriate groping or whatever with women, kicked out of his local country club. He's got a wife and three kids. Drew, can you remember an athlete who, without committing murder or something like that, can you remember an athlete who sort of has seen his stock fall more?
7: No, and, you know, as a big golf fan, I've tried to like Phil. He just seems like a terrible person. There's too much proof out there that he's not a good guy. And the fact that this country club, I mean, this is where he would go and lock down and practice for majors. Like, this was his home course. They took down that, like, a little locker area honoring him. They took that down. The investigation was pretty quick, so I assume there were a lot of witnesses and things involved. I mean, the fact that they're all
0: apparently
7: one of their own, really.
0: From what I read, they had like a shrine to him. Okay, so this happened apparently one morning, Shannon. Mm-hmm. Then, as soon as the woman reported it, other people said, yeah, that happened to me too. And then by the afternoon, they had kicked him out. And then the next day, they took the shrine down. Like, it had to have been pretty bad if in 24 hours they kick you out and take the shrine to you down.
7: Yeah. At a place you've been for so long.
8: Usually, you know, there's like a period of time where things kind of linger for a little bit. For it to happen that quickly, I don't know exactly what the details are, but it couldn't have been good if it happened that quickly.
7: He stepped away from golf around the same time for family reasons. They said it was for an illness, but I also wonder.
0: Yeah, you do. Well, no, I mean, that's another thing is they said he went away for a mystery illness. And if you look at the timing, it was exactly when this happened, which makes you sound like that he probably made the ill. I mean, we don't know, but may have made the illness up as well.

0: And, you know, country clubs, they probably take care of each other, especially when you can brag about having Phil Mickelson. So the fact that they're like, get out of here, man, that just tells you how bad it is.
1: It's got to be bad. Like, he's the only – it's not like this is a golf course full of pros. He's the pro.
0: Yeah.
1: Right?
0: Yeah.
1: And they're like, you know what? We'd rather not be
2: – he had it made. All you got to do is just be a regular human
1: just
2: being.
1: Just be a normal human, and he wasn't able to do it. Who's up next?
3: Colin in Osaka.
1: Colin. Go ahead, Colin.
4: How's it going? Yeah, calling from Osaka. Lived
1: so you're
4: here for
1: in,
4: about 4 months.
1: You're in Osaka, Japan right now?
4: Yes, sir.
1: See, I mean, I know, like, especially for young people, this doesn't seem like a big thing.
2: Yeah.
1: But some of you older folks, the fact that, like, a guy in Osaka, Japan, can be talking to us in Berksville, Kentucky, on a dock, and it's going over the radio and streaming all over the world. That's kind of unbelievable.
2: And he has better phone connection than some people
1: yes,
2: in Lexington.
1: Much better than our first caller, but go ahead.
4: Yeah, I just one of Billy's fun facts about Japan was the Japanese people's skill at napping.
1: Yes, they fall asleep in everywhere, yes.
4: Yeah, they're such light nappers. They can be on a train for like an hour and a half. They just miraculously know what stop they've got to get off on. And your assumption about it being a culture where everybody trusts each other is very true. People drink a lot in Japan, and they drink, and then they pass out just on the side of the street, businessmen in suits. And instead of anybody, you know, robbing him for all the money that he's got, they take their own beer bottles and, in solidarity, form a little circle around him so nobody messes with him.
2: It's used to do that to my college friends.
1: Yeah. Is that really true? They make a beer bottle body outline on the street?
4: I've seen it multiple times.
1: You've it's seen it? Awesome. Okay. Have you been to the UK bar in Osaka? Yeah, there's apparently a bar.
4: I have.
1: Yes. Yeah, there's a bar. So talk about that. There's a bar in Osaka, Japan, that is themed around UK basketball. Which is a really random thing. About every month or so, somebody will go there and send me a picture. So you've been there. What's the story?
4: I've been there four times. Allegedly, the man who started it was a foreign exchange student and went to UK. And he loved the basketball and loved just the theme of American sports in Kentucky. But he's been collecting Kentucky memorabilia for about 35, 40 years. The whole place is decked out in super cool vintage Kentucky stuff. But then they have updated posters of the player rosters and the schedules and stuff like that.
1: Huh.
4: It's very
1: well,
4: cool.
1: Well, that is very cool. Well,
0: it's
1: listen.
0: Called UK Wildcats Cafe. Really.
1: Yeah, it's called UK Wildcat Cafe. Well, thank you very much for and good luck with the rest of your deployment.
4: Hey, thanks. Listening to y'all's show makes me feel like I'm not on the other side of the world, and sometimes that's real nice. So thank you, guys. I appreciate you. Bye-bye.
1: Congrats. Thank you, man. I appreciate it. That's very nice. You can clap for him. That guy's on deployment. And
2: it's almost midnight there, too. He's listening. We're like a late-night show.
1: Did you look up to see when?
2: It's 11:55.
1: So there was a guy who, after Billy gave his fact about people falling asleep, he said that his wife is Japanese and that they visited the family in Japan, and that what he just said about the one people there. Drew, this guy wrote me, said his mother-in-law every morning has a 55-minute commute on the subway. She gets on, she immediately falls asleep and has an internal clock where she wakes up right in time for the next stop.
2: That's amazing.
1: And he said, like, he rode with her once. He said she literally will wake up 30 seconds before the stop and then we'll be there. Isn't that?
0: That is crazy. I'd kill for a nap right now, but I wouldn't wake up after when the commercial break stops. I don't know how they're able to fall asleep and then get them carry on with
2: their
0: lives.
2: I've got a little bit of that built in for me. Like, I wake up within sometimes a minute of my alarm going off.
1: But do you think you could wake up on a train?
2: Probably not. I don't think I could fall asleep.
1: Before the stop you're supposed to make?
2: I think after you miss your stop one time, you'd have that built in quickly because you wouldn't want to miss that stop again.
0: I actually fell asleep on the New York subway one time and ended up at the end. Like, oh, looks like
2: oh, wow.
1: Yeah, you didn't make your stop. 859-280-2287. Text machine is 772-774-5254. The sun is coming out here on Dale Hollow Lake. The colors here are blue and orange because of Kentucky and Tennessee. We're right here on the border. We will take a break. Come back hour two. Some UK football when we come back. We haven't talked a ton of it. It's time. We'll be right back.
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6: Carolina Hurricanes were winners last night at the Stanley Cup Finals as they beat the Golden Knights 4-2 to win game number 5. Carolina now leads that series 3-2. Game number 6 is Sunday night in Las Vegas. Hurricanes close out the series with a victory. Cincinnati Reds are back home tonight. They'll take on the Arizona Diamondbacks. Nick Lodolo will start for Cincinnati. He's 2-1 with an ERA up near 6. Eduardo Rodriguez will start for Arizona. He is 5-2 on the year. NBA Finals continue tomorrow night with game number 5 in San Antonio, where the Spurs host the Knicks. The New York Knicks lead that series 3-1.
5: 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I'm Chuck Sanders, WKYH.
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10: News. I'm CJ Papa. President Trump pushing back hard on a report out of Iran about the peace deal on Truth Social. He wrote, "The terms that Iran leaked to the fake news have nothing to do with the terms that were agreed to in writing." He called it a weak and pathetic statement on having a deal bears no relation to the truth. The opening bell at the NASDAQ earlier. Rings in the debut of SpaceX rocketing onto the platform, the founder Elon Musk.
11: There also have to be things that get you excited about the future.
10: Adding,
11: you can't wait to see what happens next. And that's the future that SpaceX wants to bring to you.
10: And the company says it sold all the shares it made available. 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
1: Welcome back. It is Kentucky Sports Radio here live at Mike's Landing. The sun is out. People starting to get out on their boats. It's almost like they decided right now would be the time to start them all up. I see a UK flag over there. Great crowd, 859-280-2287. We had a couple people in here mention, in terms of a dude, Drew, ripped like Frank, Charles Hurt, who's a little before my time, but if you ask folks a little bit older than me and say who was the strongest player to play at Kentucky, they'll almost always say Charles Hurt.
2: Yeah, he had a nickname, too. He was like a bodybuilder more than basketball player massive. Back then.
1: One person writes, Matt, what about Tiger Woods? As someone whose fall was as big as Phil Mickelson.
3: I almost mentioned him, but I don't know if it's quite as big as Phil's.
1: I don't think it's as big because I think people still kind of want to root for Tiger. I don't think they're going to be rooting for Phil. I just feel like for whatever reason, they don't look at Tiger the same.
2: I mean, Tiger was a serial cheater, but there's a big detail with Phil that says non-consensual that takes that to another level, and I don't think Tiger ever had anything like that. I mean, Tiger definitely got around, but this is...
1: And it always has felt to me, Shannon, like Phil comes off as fake.
3: Yeah.
1: Whereas Tiger just is what he is. I've always just kind of, and for some reason, he just comes off as fake to me. I don't know if he is, but it's what he comes off.
3: Yeah, Phil's kind of smug. You know, I never got that vibe from Tiger, but, you know, Tiger is, I think, in the running, but not quite up there with Phil.
2: Oh, he liked the Perkins waitress, but it was consensual.
1: All right, I want to talk for just a second about what's going on down at Texas Tech. I don't know how many of you all have followed this. But Texas Tech has a quarterback who they got from, where was he?
3: Indiana, right?
2: He started there, Cincinnati.
1: Yeah, Indiana, Cincinnati. And he was one of the top guys in the portal. He's coming. It turns out that when he was at Indiana and Cincinnati, he was betting on his own games and also placed bets on other sports, but most seriously bet on his own games. The NCAA suspends him. Texas Tech goes to a local court and gets a judge to say, no, he has to play. Now, that's being appealed, but pretty much college football as a whole has been outraged by this. And some Big 12 schools have said that they might even boycott the games against Texas Tech. I feel like I've seen people collectively losing their minds trying to defend this guy. Let's go over just a few of them. The Attorney General of Texas, who's running for Senate, which I think is an important fact, he comes out and says, hey, Big 12 schools, if you don't play Texas Tech, I'm going to consider that a violation of Texas law, which I have to tell you is one of the most ridiculous things I have ever heard in my life. I mean, that dude's supposedly the Attorney General, and he comes out and says, I'm going to consider you in violation of law if you don't play a school in a football game because their quarterback bet on his own games. Drew, that is ludicrous. And then these Texas Tech people keep coming up trying to defend him, and they're saying things like, look, we care about this young man. We need to give him treatment. We need to give him help. So he needs to be on the team so we can give him treatment and help. What? You can give him treatment and help and he still doesn't play.
3: Exactly.
1: There's no requirement if you want to give him treatment and help that he has to play in the game.
3: Yeah.
1: You know what? I think it's good, Texas Tech. Send him to rehab. Help him. But that doesn't mean he has to play in the game, Drew.
2: No, I can't believe they're defending it. I mean, we all know Pete Rose. That's an obvious one. We got NBA players going to prison. But they're somehow acting like, not that it's nothing. I mean, they want to help him, as you said. But the fact that they're defending that he should be allowed to play, this should be a hard no for everyone.
1: Well, this is one of the things. There are very few lines in sports that are a hard line. You cannot do it or you're gone.
3: Yeah.
1: What's crazy to me is in professional sports, where people have been getting paid for 100 years, what is the one consistent rule across every sport? You cannot bet on your team.
3: Right.
1: Pete Rose was suspended for life 45 years ago about it. There are NBA players that have gone to prison now. Chauncey Billups just went to prison a year ago. The Porter guy just went to prison. Like,
2: Terry Rozier's in hot water.
1: Terry Rozier. Yeah. All these guys, this has been a universal, and the idea that these nincompoops at Texas Tech.
3: Nincompoop
1: has been called.
2: Wow. This is too far.
3: The defense on this, though, is wild.
1: But, getting up there and acting. One of these idiots yesterday, I think it was their athletic director, got up and said, look, I mean, people don't get this mad when people murder people.
3: Stop it.
1: You know what? I'm going to go ahead and say, if a quarterback murders a guy, don't let him play either.
3: Yeah, he's got a problem, you know, but he should still play. I know he's a murderer, but he's really a good guy.
1: I have decided that even though before this I didn't care one bit about Texas Tech, that's another thing these delusional goobers keep saying. They keep going up and going, this would be fine. It's just everybody hates Texas Tech. Nobody cares about Texas Tech.
2: Not had one Texas Tech thought.
1: I have not thought about Texas Tech except for when Billy Gillespie and Bobby Knight were at the lowest moments they got hired there. But honestly, can you name a Texas Tech athlete? Give me the most important Texas Tech athlete you can remember.
3: I can't think of one.
1: Any sport. Just pick one.
3: Drawing it.
1: Who?
3: Patrick Mahomes.
1: That's a pretty big one. Yeah. Never mind. I'll take that one back. Patrick Mahomes was pretty big. Okay, but all right, smarty pants. Besides Patrick Mahomes.
3: Exactly.
4: How did I forget Patrick Mahomes? Yeah. That's kind of
2: did we play them with our COVID? Did Devin ask you
1: that was really real. Who played at Davidson? Steph Curry, idiot.
3: but they're also saying things like, you know, the judge wasn't from Lubbock. He was 300 miles away, this judge. Yeah, he's still in Texas, though.
1: I don't know what happens in Texas. Maybe that's why I can't get into Ella Langley, because she sings about it.
3: Yep.
1: But the fact that the AG would threaten – I mean, does he not have anything to do except threaten law enforcement for not playing a football game, Drew?
2: It seems like there's other matters going on that are important. But if this were like another school, Texas Tech would be piling on just like everyone else is piling on them right now, because – betting on your own team has been a big no-no for as long as we can remember.
1: I guess I would say, Shannon, is there any human being on earth that thinks a person should be able to bet on a game and play it?
3: Only if you're Texas Tech, apparently. I don't think anybody outside of Texas Tech.
1: But those dudes can't really believe that either.
3: They're just saying it. I'm really surprised they're defending that. Like, if that were one of our guys, I would say he absolutely shouldn't play for Kentucky.
1: Listen. Take whoever your favorite. Like, we just signed Milan.
3: Mm-hmm.
1: If it came out tomorrow that Milan was betting on his games at Iowa State, I would get on here and say, we can't play him.
3: Yep.
1: I mean, we can't. We can't play him. Sorry. Yep. That's just the way it goes. And I cannot believe they're defending this. Like, this. But what's interesting is this might be the thing that is the straw that breaks the camel's back. I think this might be what makes them pass that legislation, just because it's so ridiculous.
2: Yeah, it's been so chaotic as it is, but you can at least understand some of the stuff that's gone on. But the gambling here should be obvious to everyone.
3: If this ruling holds up, then, I mean, what's going to stop anybody from betting on the games? If you get away with it here, then that means any athlete can bet on any game they want to.
1: I also like how they gave him a 2-game suspension. Like, that's going to cure
3: him. They can't play their first two crappy teams.
1: Yeah, by the way, we play two bad teams to start the season. That'll show him.
3: Yeah.
1: What they said was, well, at that point he'll be out of rehab and we can evaluate. You think I bet they'll end up evaluating that.
3: Texas Tech is going to become quickly the biggest villains in college football.
1: I agree with you. If he plays, and I think there'll still be a way he ends up not playing.
3: Yeah.
1: If he plays, Drew, they will be the most hated team in sports, I bet.
2: He's got to lean into it. Give me the Manziel money dance when you come out. I mean, if you are playing, just go full villain.
3: That's assuming they have teams that will play them. I mean, they may end up playing, you know.
1: By the way, I still haven't figured out. We talked about all these people that have gone to jail. I kind of haven't figured out why there's not a legal investigation. The other guys were throwing games.
3: Right.
1: And he was betting on his team.
3: Yeah.
1: So maybe that's different in the eyes of the law. I don't know the gambling statutes or game throwing, so I don't know for sure. But I'm kind of surprised we haven't heard any legal stuff about it.
2: Yeah, with the NBA, they were straight up like, I'm going to fake an injury in the third quarter, so bet my unders. That's
1: so maybe that
2: different.
1: Makes it different.
2: But
1: I don't know.
2: Still be in the same category.
1: Yeah. Anyway, I said nincompoop, and I stand by it.
3: Nincompoop doesn't come out very often.
1: It is absolutely unbelievable. Who's next, Liam?
3: Freebird.
1: Freebird, go ahead.
5: Hey, guys, great show. I'm calling you all from Kentucky Proud Park as we speak.
1: It's like, is this the high school state baseball tournament?
5: Yeah, first game. Boyd County is up on McCracken County, 6-1 in the bottom of the third.
1: Okay, I want to hang on just a second. While I'm saying that, big shout out to Cumberland County that won the girls' state Class A softball championship this year, which is where we are. First time Cumberland County has won any state team championship in the school's history. So congratulations to them. All right, go ahead.
5: I just got a big kick out of your bashing of this gambling thing. I think it's terrible. So shout out to all my good friends down there in Cumberland County. Keep up the good show, guys. Enjoy it.
1: Freebird, what's the second game in the state baseball? You said it was Boyd and McCracken. What's the second one?
5: Apollo and Trinity.
1: Okay, there you go. I feel like Boyd County, appreciate the call. I could be wrong about this, but I feel like just for a random county in the mountains, they are good at baseball like every
2: powerhouse. I like to think, just what a place to play your state tournament at Kentucky Proud Park out there. That would be so awesome going out there and playing on that field.
1: Yeah. Pat McAfee, Shannon, reports are he is getting offered $60 million a year by ESPN.
3: Oh, my God. Wow.
1: $60 million.
3: They couldn't have given you a little bit of that working for ESPN? I'd be renegotiating my contract right now.
1: Let's just say that's not exactly the offer that I saw for my various things.
3: Yeah.
1: You know, you and I have talked about, like, yeah. McAfee's not really our thing.
3: No.
1: But I will say this. He has completely transformed. I can tell you a little inside baseball. He has completely transformed the way ESPN works.
3: Yeah.
1: In the sense of, and this has been good for me. So if I ever meet the guy, I will shake his hand because he's made it to where ESPN is like, well, maybe we don't have to be so serious. Maybe we don't have to scream at each other. Maybe we can treat sports as fun. And while I don't do it the same way he does, that's kind of how I do it. Yep. So he's actually been good for me. And I think he's completely changed, Drew, the way ESPN does stuff for the better. It's not just people yelling at each other like it was a few years ago.
2: Yeah, and I'm not a regular consumer. I've probably seen an hour of his show in the last 6 months. But I know what he's done for game day. I kind of quit watching game day, and I've definitely quit watching the basketball version.
1: You think he's good on there?
2: Yeah, and it helps having Saban next to him. That adds to it. But he has made at least that a better product. And I know his afternoon show must kill it, too, even though I'm not tuning in.
3: I feel like he and Barkley, too, though, a lot. Like, if you listen to Barkley's
1: comments. Dude, what about what Barkley said about Cardi B? Like, there's literally, I don't know if you all saw it. My mom's listening, so I'm not going to repeat it. But go look it up.
3: Yeah.
1: What he said about Cardi B.
3: Uh-huh.
1: On national television.
3: And all the guys are laughing out loud about it, too.
1: Would you agree with me there's not one other person who could get away with
3: it? Probably not. Only Charles.
1: No, I mean it.
3: Yeah. Ryan Lemon, you know?
1: If Ernie Johnson says that,
3: uh-huh.
1: I bet people get mad.
3: Sure. Oh, creepy old man.
1: Creepy old man. But for whatever reason, Drew, he can kind of get away with it.
2: And everybody just laughs with him. I'm sure the cameraman was laughing. His bosses were laughing. It's like, well, there goes Charles.
1: He seems like he can get away. I mean, he got on television and said a whole city's full of women was fat. And the women just laugh.
2: It became a whole bit the last year.
1: Like when they're in San Antonio, there are women in the crowd holding up churros and dancing.
3: Yeah.
1: When he said, you all are all fat because you eat churros, and they seem like they were okay
3: with it. He seems to get a free pass with a lot of things. Like when he was doing the college basketball coverage, I don't think he knew one player's name out there.
1: That's another thing. He comes out there on college basketball. He doesn't know. He called De'Aaron Fox at the end of the game DeAndre Fox.
3: Yeah, like he doesn't even know who they are.
1: I mean, this is the NBA Finals. De'Aaron Fox is a starting point guard of one of the two teams playing. Yeah. It's game 4, and he calls him DeAndre Fox, and no one cares.
3: Journalism isn't what it used to be, is it?
2: They're on the biggest NBA show, and they have a segment where they're trying to guess what team people play for.
1: Like, yes, they
2: don't
1: have
2: even pretend to know the rosters.
1: They have a segment called Who He Play For, and Charles never knows who anybody plays for.
3: Just to show you, you think everybody on TV.
2: You think
3: a guy on TV in a suit with a microphone has to know what he's talking about.
1: They
3: then you
1: do
3: see
1: not.
3: Charles Barkley.
2: No, they just exactly right. What they have to say.
1: 859-280-2287. We will take a break. We are here at Mike's Landing in Cumberland County, Kentucky. 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
3: talk to Matt Jones and the crew, call the Clark's Pup and Shop phone line at 859-280-2287 or 1-800-606-4263 and send us the Whiskey Thief Tweet of the Day by tweeting Matt at KY Sports Radio.
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11: A mix of clouds and sunshine for today. A chance of showers by the afternoon. Also a thunderstorm. Hot today, a high in the mid to upper 80s. Rain chance at 70%. Tonight, showers and thunderstorms are possible this evening. Mostly clear overnight. Nighttime low around 60. Sunny and hot tomorrow. A daytime high mid 80s. And on Sunday, kind of a stormy end to our weekend. Showers and thunderstorms. Humid, highs in the 80s. Rain chance at 100%.
1: 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All right, that's only 92. Let's try it one more time. Welcome back. This is Kentucky Sports Radio. There we go. Over 100. That's what I was hoping for.
2: 10 fish just died.
1: Who did?
2: 10 fish just died.
3: Oh, okay. I don't think it's because of the fish. They said because they can't hear the orders from the customers.
2: Oh.
3: If you get over 100.
2: I thought we were protecting wildlife.
3: No, is that not
1: the
3: fish?
1: Well, all right. Then forget it, fish. I'll come scream in your ear, fish. Next week, we are on vacation as a show, but we have shows. So let me read it real quick. On Monday, Jeff Goodman and Rob Doster, Field of 68, all college basketball talk the entire day. You guys, Jeff and Rob will give you more inside information, especially Jeff, because he knows Mark Pope really well. On Tuesday, Pardon My Take is back with the 10th anniversary of their shows here. As I've said before, I hope you folks will call in. They like talking to you guys, and always nice of them to host. Wednesday, just got this confirmed. There's a podcast hosted by two former UK basketball players. I don't know if you knew this. A.J. Stewart and Perry Stevenson, and A.J. Stewart and Perry Stevenson are going to host KSR on Wednesday. They are going to talk about the current team, but they're also going to tell stories from the Billy Gillespie era. Oh. They both played for Billy Gillespie. So you, if you ever wanted to know what was it really like when Billy Gillespie was here Wednesday with AJ Stewart and Perry Stevenson,
2: looking
1: should be good.
2: That. I've actually tuned into their show a few times, and it'll be fun to hear the stories. I mean, I want their opinion of what's going on now, but I hope they lean into what happened when they were there.
1: I agree with you. I think that one will be good. And then on Thursday, Maggie Davis will be hosting. I've given the show to UK Athletics, and I have a feeling she will probably have a couple of our coaches, maybe even our two biggest coaches, on the air. So I think that's on Thursday. So, and then Friday's a holiday. So Monday through Thursday, those are the guest hosts next week. Very excited. That's a packed lineup.
3: It is. Yeah, you guys enjoy your vacation. I will actually be there at work. But I'm looking forward to hearing about the Gillespie era. Like you talk about, if we had a show during the Billy Gillespie era.
1: Can you imagine?
3: That would be some of the best stuff we probably
1: could have
3: done.
1: Well, it would have been hard, though, because you couldn't have been able to talk about a lot of it. But like...
3: Yeah, but...
1: I mean, I remember when I got the phone call that they had locked Josh Harrelson in a bathroom stall and left him at Vanderbilt. That was the night it happened, but could I have gone on the air the next day and say we left Josh Harrelson in a bathroom stall and locked? Like, I don't think I could have said
2: know.
1: That.
2: It's... Probably got in a little trouble for that one, but it's, you know, so many years later, I hope they just air it all out.
1: Yes.
2: And you're right about Pardon My Take. As much as I love hearing them talk, the more calls, the better for those guys.
1: Yeah,
2: and then they
1: say,
2: always play it on their show the next day.
1: Here's the thing. If you call in during Pardon My Take, you're probably going to be on their show, which is like the most listened to show in the United States. So please support them when they come. I talked to them yesterday. They are very excited to be here.
2: I think about Harvey calling into them. They loved Harvey. Edie was trying to explain NFTs to them. And
1: Bob in Jamestown, I don't ask for much. But I'm asking you to call. I thought you were going to be here today. I was going to badger you into doing it. I hope you will call on Tuesday. Who's up next?
12: Roy.
1: Roy. Go ahead, Roy.
13: Basketball question to ask you. I can't pronounce his name, but F-R-A-N-C-H, 6'11", guy that transferred in from Washington. Do you think he'll be a good player for Kentucky and be a difference maker, and I'll get off the list?
1: Yeah, we talked about him in the first hour, but yes, I think he will be good. I think he'll come off the bench. I think he'll be behind Malachi. I think he'll make it to where he probably plays, what do you think, Drew, 15 minutes a game maybe, 17?
2: With Pope, everybody's going to average 20, so it's hard to predict in a Pope system.
1: That's true.
2: That's about right. He's a guy that's not going to leave the paint much. Probably won't take a jump shot all year, but he's can finish lobs, dunk, get rebounds, block shots. He's what Kentucky needs to counter
1: and
2: what
1: Malachi
2: brings.
1: During the season, he will be able to use his AARP discounts throughout the city of Lexington.
2: He's kind of the player that Cal always makes the comment, two kids and two jobs or whatever.
3: You know,
2: Cal always says.
3: Usually when you're still around that age, you still get carded when you go in.
1: He ain't getting carded.
3: Nobody's carding that guy.
1: Nobody's carding that guy. Yeah. They know. Who's next?
12: Jimmy.
1: Jimmy. Go ahead, Jimmy.
14: Hey, guys. Happy birthday, Drew.
2: Thank you.
14: My parents are down there, Tony and Teresa. They're with a group of friends.
1: Right. Well, hello there, parents. They're sitting right up here in the front. Nice to see you. Yeah. We'll clap
14: there
1: for your parents.
14: Hey, whatever happened to our shoestring running back? Couldn't keep his shoes tied. I know, never heard much about that story.
2: I don't know where he ended up.
14: Yeah, Wilcox.
1: Yeah, I'm not sure where he ended up. I got to be honest with you. I don't know where a lot of the players ended up. I think some of our players that transferred from last year's team actually didn't find a school, a handful of them. So I'm not sure. Do you know, Corey, where Jamarian Wilcox ended up? I don't know.
3: Corey doesn't know. Nobody knows.
1: Yeah, if Corey doesn't know, then Jamarian doesn't even know where he is. So
2: that's a shame because he had a lot of potential.
14: Did he get in a little bit of trouble?
2: He did.
1: Yeah, he did.
14: Yeah.
1: We don't have to get into it.
2: Looks like he's at Marshall.
1: He's at Marshall. Well, all right, good luck to Jamarian Wilcox. They announced, Drew, this week the game times for UK football throughout the entire year. A couple things I noticed. All right, so we play Alabama at 3:30. That's a good chance. And then we have night games against Tennessee and Florida and LSU. So basically our big SEC home games are all going to be at night, except for Alabama, which is at 3:30. So Alabama, 3:30. LSU at night. Tennessee at night. Florida at night. Got a chance to be one of the best home schedules. And then Louisville's actually a noon game, but it got a chance to be one of the best home schedules ever.
2: I know it's an uphill battle in year one of Will Stein, but he's got to be excited about the potential and the opportunities he has in front of them. with it being a new coach and new excitement, those will be out electric crowds no matter how the season's gone so far. You get a couple Keeneland doubleheaders in there. I think it's a perfect schedule, including Alabama at 3:30. I like the spot for that one, too.
1: From October 3rd until November 21st, we play these teams, and every single game is at night. South Carolina, LSU, Oklahoma, Vanderbilt, Tennessee, Florida, Missouri. Seven straight weeks of SEC games, Shannon, all of them at night.
3: You got to love that. I mean, if you want like the best scenario for the best crowd, you know, ambiance, the whole thing, just the environment, I think the night games are what you want.
1: And, by the way, your first four games, when the weather's still good, are all during the day. Mm-hmm. So you're going to play four straight day games, followed by when it gets football weather and it's cold, Drew, and they got that nip in the air, then we're at night the rest of the year.
2: That, and we just learned beer's cheaper now. So maybe that crowd will be real rocking for all those night games, too.
1: Oh, that's true.
3: Yeah.
1: You have, like, what is it, $5 beer?
3: Yeah.
1: $5 beer.
2: It didn't take
1: a 7:30 Florida kick.
3: Slash the beer prices in half.
1: How are you going to do that? 859-280-2287. We'll take a break here at Mike's Landing in Murfreesboro. 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
21: 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Here's Matt Jones.
1: Welcome back. It is Kentucky Sports Radio. Poker run weekend at Mike's Landing. We're getting the grouper sandwich. I've had that every year I come here, and it's always very, very good. Thank you to everybody, and enjoy yourselves on the lake today. It looks like it's going to be very nice. A couple things here I wanted to – some stories I like, okay? So I like when people – you know, there's so much division in the world. I like when people come together. And this World Cup is giving us a lot of these stories. Let me give you an example of a couple of them. Let's start with in Lawrence, Kansas. Lawrence, Kansas, home of the University of Kansas, they got assigned to host a team. I still don't know how they ended up picking these cities, but they picked Lawrence, Kansas, Algeria.
3: It's not a good representation, by the way, for America, is it? Lawrence, Kansas?
1: Yeah, and it's not easy to get to.
3: Remember, they don't have an airport. Worst place in America to play.
1: Well, they put Algeria in Lawrence, Kansas, but this is what I like. Lawrence, Kansas, you know, it's the middle of Kansas. They don't have a lot going on. They decided to embrace this Algeria team. Every day when they have their workouts, the stadium is now packed with Kansas fans. They have made Kansas Jayhawks logos into Algeria Jayhawks logos. They had the Kansas band come out and play the Algerian national anthem for the team when they walked on. Restaurants in Lawrence, Kansas, Algerian fans who have a band are playing at the restaurants.
3: Yeah.
1: So in Lawrence, Kansas, these Algerian bands are coming, playing Algerian music, and all of these people in Kansas are coming and dancing, and the Algerian band learned the Kansas, the Rock Chop Jayhawk song.
3: Wow.
1: And they paid it, and they played it. I just think that's really neat to see two groups of people that would never interact with each other coming together.
3: If they really wanted to make the Algerians feel at home, they should have opened up Fog Allen Fieldhouse and had like a sheep fighting event, or maybe giving them some iced coffee.
1: You do remember, you know, the facts.
3: I had that one. So the iced coffee, you know.
1: But don't you like that?
2: Oh, I love it. I'm actually jealous Lexington doesn't have a team. I love we're seeing all this now before the soccer actually started. Of course, a lot was made of Messi at Auburn. I don't know if you saw, Freddie's been going viral.
1: Hang on, don't go the rest of them. I've got a couple more before you give them away.
2: Okay.
1: The best soccer player in the world right now is an 18-year-old kid from Spain. Do you know what's his name? His name's like Yasmin or something. I've seen him, but I don't know his name. But he's 18 years old. He's from Spain. I'm sure we'll learn more about him during the World Cup because he'll probably be the best player. If you remember, I said Spain got assigned to Chattanooga, Tennessee. Again, wonder how that happened.
3: Yeah.
1: How in the world did they get assigned to Chattanooga, Tennessee? They are actually staying out in the suburbs of Chattanooga. Yet 2 days ago, in a rural Tennessee Walmart, somebody is walking through it and they go, is that that guy? And the 18-year-old is pushing a cart in Walmart buying groceries. Couple interesting things. He's already bought more groceries in America than I have.
3: That's
1: at
3: true.
1: This point in my
3: That's
1: life.
3: Right. Yeah.
1: Walmart.
3: Of
1: but all secondly, yeah. He's walking through a Walmart. Shannon, this is one of the most famous people in the world.
3: Mm-hmm.
1: Not one person in this little small town Walmart knows who he is.
3: Yeah.
1: But think about it. This is a guy who, over the course of the next 6 weeks, will literally be on world television more than anyone, and he's walking through a Walmart in a random town in Tennessee, and no one knows who he is.
3: Does that say more about soccer, or does that say more about this little place in Tennessee? Because, I mean, if he were here right now, I honestly wouldn't know who he is.
1: I wouldn't know who he is either, but I just think there's something kind of nice about the idea that this dude, who's about to be insanely famous, already is just in a Walmart.
2: He probably doesn't do much shopping on his own in Spain. He probably has a team.
1: He probably can't, but then he can go there and then
2: I'm fine here.
1: Last night during the Canes game, the Norwegian team, I don't know if you saw this, the Norwegian team goes to the game. One of the most famous players in the world is this Norwegian guy. He's got long hair. They kept showing him on the camera. He had never been to an NHL game. He's like losing his mind. He's like, he puts on a jersey. He starts dancing during the game. They're based in Greensboro, North Carolina, yeah. of all places. Now, with all that said, I have one skeptic. The guy on Twitter, the Freddy guy that's German. I'm becoming convinced he's not real.
3: Okay.
1: He won't what show his face.
3: Well, maybe he doesn't want to be anonymous. I understand that.
2: That was my original take, but I went back and looked at his social media. He's been tweeting about German soccer for years.
1: Yeah, so but I'm not the only one thinking like this. There are more people who are seeing some little, like he showed his passport, but apparently it's a passport that's not the kind they use anymore. Mm-hmm. And so there are some skeptics. I don't know. But he's up to now 500,000 followers.
2: Yeah, he's become the biggest star on social media. The one I was going to bring up is there's an Airbnb that went viral this morning.
1: Yes,
2: where the Scottish guys show up at 6:30 a.m. just hammered, and random people in the town are going to join them. It's like whatever country you get to your town, just embrace it.
1: Well, there are Scottish people. So Scotland's playing in Boston. There are people all over Boston wearing kilts, the Scottish people. They rented an Airbnb and got up at 6:30 in the morning and played their bagpipes and woke up the neighborhood. That would make you mad.
3: I would probably be up by that. I'd already be at work by that time, but I can imagine everybody else being really upset about that. Can you imagine?
2: Anyway, I just ran out of beer. They're all just hammered.
1: I think there's a lot of cool stuff like that that actually makes the stories interesting. Who's up next?
0: No one.
1: No, who?
2: No one.
4: Not a person.
1: No, Liam, you have to tell. First of all, Liam, you got to answer the phone. I know people. You don't answer the phone.
4: I've answered the phone every time someone's called.
1: I'm a little skeptical about that, Shannon.
2: What would we do in Lexington if we had a call? Would we?
1: I think I said Louisville was supposed to have a team, but no team selected Louisville. None of the teams. They chose Chattanooga, Greensboro, and Lawrence, Kansas. No team selected Louisville. I don't think Lexington bid to be one of the teams.
3: I don't feel like they really represented America well by sending them off to some of these just random places. I mean, there's a lot of other – like Boston obviously is good, but I mean – like
2: come that's on, America. That's where they need to be.
3: Yeah.
2: And we talked about the UK bar in Osaka, Japan. I bet other bars spawned from this. Like you mentioned, was Algeria and Lawrence?
1: That would be nice.
2: There's going to be a Kansas bar in Algeria when we get back. I think they're going to have these crossovers where it lingers long past the World Cup.
1: Yesterday, if you subscribe to my interrupted feed, we put up the podcast of Andy Staples. People who don't know, he hosts a show called Andy and Ari. It's a big college football show. If you are a big college football fan, I highly recommend it. They also talk about Kentucky quite a bit. For a variety of reasons that he talks about in the podcast. You definitely ought to listen. It's about half about the future of college sports and half about Kentucky football. But in the podcast, he said that he thinks Kenny Minchie can be one of the top 15 quarterbacks in America next year. That he believes that Kenny Minchie is maybe the most underrated quarterback in the country and that he very nearly became the starter at Notre Dame last year. We don't know much about this kid beyond the fact he's going to be our quarterback, but are you excited about it?
2: I'm very excited. We haven't had highlights like this since Will Levis, and I know they're all cropped to your best throw of the day is what we get to see on Twitter, but he has some of that we got from Levis where you're just getting those wow moments of what UK puts out. I do think a little bit back to Brock Vandegrift, and they're like, oh, he almost won the job at Georgia.
1: That's true.
2: Little bit out there, so my guard is up, but I am very excited about him because that's a position that Kentucky just hasn't thrived with going back several years.
1: Here's what I like about him. Will Stein tried to get the number one quarterback in the portal, right? He ends up going to LSU, I think. Within a day, he's got this guy, which means he chose – I mean, you have to – look, Will Stein has coached. His last three coaches – or last three quarterbacks have been drafted in the NFL.
3: It's a pretty good track record.
1: That's a pretty good track record. If he selects this guy – and with the money they had, they would have had a lot of choices.
3: Yep.
1: If he selects this guy, Shannon, I can't help but feel positive about how good he made it.
3: Yeah, I mean, if he finishes, let's say he actually is a top 15 quarterback. Now, all of a sudden, you've got a pretty good team to where you can maybe go out there and win seven games or maybe even eight games this year.
1: Well,
3: you do that, you're Will Stein. You're playing with house money this first year anyway.
1: Let's look at Kentucky's modern history. How many times in our modern history have we had a top 20 quarterback? All right, Tim Couch, we were good. Andre Woodson, we were good. Jared Lorenzen, by the end, we were good. Will Levis, we were good. The correlation to be – only once have we ever been good really good without a top quarterback. That was with Terry Wilson. But otherwise, we've had to have a good quarterback to be good. So I think a lot of our success this year is going to be, is he good?
2: I think our last 3,000-yard passer was like Mike Hartline. Now, part of that is Stoops had some pretty legendary running backs, so they didn't have to throw. But we're just not used to seeing a quarterback that can go out there and sling it. We haven't had that in such a long time. We were blessed with Benny and Chris Rodriguez and that whole group of running backs that could set records, but we haven't had a quarterback like that.
3: I think Will Stout will let him do that, too. You know, a lot of Mark Stoops' offense was frustrating to watch sometimes. A lot of ground and pound.
1: Oh, he's throwing.
3: I don't think we're going to see that at all with
1: Will
3: Stout.
1: We are throwing with Will Stout. Yep. Okay, you got somebody. Go ahead, Liam.
0: Brian is on the line.
1: See, he watched the phone now, and he actually answered it. Brian, go ahead, Brian.
5: I've been waiting for Liam to answer my call for like 5 minutes.
1: See, thank you, Brian. I knew it. Because Liam doesn't look at the phone lines. I know that about Liam. He's got other things on his mind, probably women. Go ahead.
5: Hey, I got a question about, you were talking about the basketball team not going to the Bahamas because of the, you know, like the flow of the team in the past that Pope talked about.
1: Yes.
5: So what about when none of these players were getting paid, where they just have to go and have to just put up with each other over the years?
1: Well, I actually think it's the opposite. I think when they were not getting paid, the trip was a lot more exciting. You know what I mean? Like when if you have a lot of money and you got the choice of you can go where you want to go or you go where you're required to go, most people are going to choose to go do what they want to do. Mm-hmm. I think when they weren't getting paid, or at least not paid as much, I think going to the Bahamas was one of the highlights of the year. I still think these guys, I only think it's one guy that does it, doesn't want to go. But I just,
2: he hates water slots.
1: Yeah, I mean, I understand that. But I wish they were going. But I think back in the day, the trip was probably one of the highlights of playing here, to be honest.
5: Hey, there's a guy in the crowd out there. His name's Jimmy Rice. I saw him post something about being
1: Where
5: you guys are today.
1: Where's Jimmy Rice?
2: He's on his boat already.
1: Yeah, I think he's one of the people that went running.
2: Once the sun came out, we lost
1: him. Yeah, we lost some crowd when the sun came out. All right, we're going to take a break. Thank you very much. I appreciate the call. We are here. Thank you. We are here at Mike's Landing in Burkesville. We'll come back. Final segment. There's Jimmy Rice. See, he's here. He just didn't hear us. We'll take a break and be right back. It's KSR.
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5: A mix of clouds and sunshine for today. A chance of showers by the afternoon. Also a thunderstorm. Hot today, a high in the mid to upper 80s. Rain chance at 70%. Tonight, showers and thunderstorms are possible this evening. Mostly clear overnight. Nighttime low around 60. Sunny and hot tomorrow. A daytime high mid 80s. And on Sunday, kind of a stormy end to our weekend. Showers and thunderstorms. Humid, highs in the 80s. Rain chance at 100%.
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7: Welcome back. It is Kentucky Sports Radio here live at Mike's Landing. Got over 100 the last time as well. I appreciate it. 32 Lakeview cabins and units, houseboat rentals, and it is Poker Run this weekend. Everybody will be out here. I hope you all enjoy it. Nice weather. And one more segment for the weekend. Remember, guest hosts next week, please welcome them. Right now, if you go to Twitter, it is Wild Eggs Friday because Mario forgot to do it on Wednesday and Thursday. So it is Wild Eggs Friday. Go to Twitter. If in the next 15 minutes you spell the scrambled word correctly, you have a chance to win a $50 gift card from Wild Eggs. Mario came up with the word, spelled it correctly, and it is on. It's not really on topic. But that's okay.
8: Usually I get it almost instantly. That one took me a couple minutes.
7: But yeah, this is the World Cup, not the event you think is going on.
8: Yeah.
7: When you look at what he said, I think he thinks the thing he put on is going on, but it's actually the World Cup, not that event.
8: That's why we love him, though.
7: That's why
8: we
7: love him.
8: He's batting about 250.
7: It's just like with Ryan Lemon. You have to put yourself in the head of Mario, which is not necessarily the head of what everyone else will be. Who's next?
9: Bob in Jamestown.
7: Oh, good. Bob in Jamestown. How are you?
10: I'm doing good, man. How you doing down there?
7: Good. Why aren't you here? Normally you're at this show.
10: I know, but I got a lot of stuff going on. I had aquatics exercises, right?
7: Hang on. You had aquatics exercises. What are you doing?
10: I do Monday, Wednesday, Friday between 9 and 10 aquatic exercises in a pool. It's really good exercise, Matt. You gotta try it.
7: Look at you, Michael Phelps. Okay, go ahead.
10: Fraternity reunion at Miami of Ohio Friday and Saturday at Dayton. Air show's going on up there in Dayton. And I'm getting ready to go pick up a Von Zipper chopper motorcycle here in about an hour.
7: Wait a second. So it's your hang on just a second. On. Hang on, it's your 30-year college reunion?
10: 50-year.
7: 50, okay.
10: Miami of Ohio, Alpha Delta 5 fraternity reunion.
7: All right, so you're 70. What are you? Are you 72 years old?
10: Exactly.
11: You'll be the only one there?
7: Well, good for you. Good for you. Are you going to call on Tuesday like I asked?
10: Yeah, we'll try to get that going.
7: Okay.
10: I'm
7: looking forward to it. Yeah, make sure it fits into your schedule.
10: Yep. You guys have a good weekend.
7: All right, I appreciate the call.
10: Get another win.
7: Appreciate the call. You know, Andy,
8: have fun at the air show.
7: Andy, you're here. They played the call you made about ghost tickling or whatever, they played that on their show, just so you know.
11: He wants to call and ask them the tickling scenario.
7: You should do that.
11: Yeah.
7: You should do that. It is a ridiculously weird question. Who's up next?
9: Mike in Louisville.
7: Mike in Louisville. Go ahead.
12: Hey, guys. I'm just leaving Atlanta.

0: which is one of the central cities for the soccer, and it's getting pretty crazy down there. A lot of the visitors are in, and the streets are fun. So heading home right now, driving back. But I wanted to mention the Louisville Kings football team is playing in the championship game tomorrow in Washington against the Defenders tomorrow at 3 p.m. on ABC.
1: Yeah, so for people who don't, the Louisville Kings, the UFL team, they made the championship. I think they lost maybe their first three games to start the year, but then they made the championship, and they play tomorrow against the D.C. Defenders for the title. Are we going to win?
0: I hope so. I mean, they're a really good football team. It's a lot of fun to watch. All the ratings are up on TV. I'm hoping that this turns into be a great thing for Louisville and Kentucky. But, yeah, I mean, they've turned it around. Started 0-3 and then went 7-8.
1: Well, they went 7-8.
0: Well, won 7 of their last
1: eight. They won 7 of their last eight. I was about to say, if they started 0-3 and then went 7-8, that would make them 7-11, which doesn't seem like a title team.
2: Honestly, it looked like bad marketing, but once they changed up the offense, that's when they hit another gear and started
1: winning. Well, good luck
0: that's
1: to the Louisville Kings.
0: That's what happened. Made some changes.
1: Well, I appreciate the call.
3: Have you watched it? It's sort of strange. You can do like a 4-point field goal. You can do a 3-point conversion.
1: I think Louisville has a kicker, though, that kicks like 62 yards regularly.
3: So against St. Louis, that last game that they just won, they kicked a 4-point field goal.
1: They just keep kicking 4-point field goals because he kicks it so well. So, hey, that's kind of neat. Who's next?
4: Isaiah.
1: Isaiah. Go ahead, Isaiah.
5: Hey, guys. So I was just kind of thinking, if you were to compare an NBA fan base to ours, who would it be? I kind of think it's the New York Knicks, just with all the history and the passion and the fan base. Just not quite as violent throwing age.
1: I hate the Celtics, but I do think we're the Celtics are the most like us, in the sense of the Celtics have been good for a long, long time. They've won in many different generations. So even though I hate the Celtics, I would say the Celtics are the team that reminds me the most of us. I think Duke is kind of like the Lakers, honestly, a little bit. I don't know who the Knicks would be.
2: We don't have enough celebrities in the front row for us to be.
3: What about UCLA, though? They would probably have that claim, too, since they've got the most titles.
1: Yeah, but their fan base doesn't care.
5: The Knicks would be like Louisville because they're so rude.
1: Yeah, well, I appreciate the call. I mean, that's, by the way, before we go, do the Knicks win in Game 5 on Saturday and close it out?
3: I think the series is over, but I think the Spurs come back and get one tonight, and then probably it ends at Game 6 in New York.
1: That's kind of what I think, and if that happens, I will be there. There's a chance.
3: Don't wear a Spurs jersey.
1: There's a chance I'm not at the game. I'm not going to the game. But there's a chance I may be in New York for Game 6 and then in Carolina for Game 7 the next day.
3: You're just following the excitement.
1: So that would be kind of awesome. And I'm going to a World Cup game in Boston. So
3: calm down, man.
2: Jumping on cabs and stuff if they win. They need to calm down.
1: Hey, thank you all very much. I appreciate you guys coming out at Mike's Landing. As always, a lot of fun. We're gone next week. We'll be back the week after that. Thank you all. Everybody say a big shout out to Ryan and happy birthday to Drew. Oh, wait a minute. I thought you said 30 seconds. Just
3: why
1: did
3: you hit me?
1: Yeah. I didn't mean to hit you so
2: that
1: hard.
2: Hurt.
1: But nevertheless, happy birthday to Drew.
2: Thank
1: what are you going to do
2: much.
1: For your birthday?
2: I'm going to go home and sleep, and then I'm going to watch the World Cup tonight.
1: That's right. And go USA. Do we win?
3: Yeah, we got Paraguay, right?
1: Paraguay?
3: Yeah. Yep.
1: I think we win as well. Thank you guys very much. We'll see you later. This has been Kentucky Sports Radio.
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7: This is Kentucky Farm Bureau's Across Kentucky. House GOP leaders approve policy shifting some nutrition program spending back to states. American Farm Bureau's Dr. John Newton says it will prove a challenge for the Senate Ag Committee.
8: Farmers, we understand the importance of nutrition. When disaster strikes, farmers are, at the front of the line making sure people are fed. We know how important our food banks around the country are. Feeding Americans is our top priority. It's what we do every single day. This conversation with Senate Democrats and Senate Republicans is something that they're going to have to figure out. For us, our line of sight remains on doing everything we can to make the farm economy stronger, more resilient, ensure that the communities that our farmers and ranchers call home have strong farm and rural economies. That's really what we're focused on. It's been so many years since we've gotten a farm bill done. We know we got a lot of things that we needed in the One Big Beautiful Bill Act, but there's more work to be done.
7: This is Across Kentucky.
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9: Fox News. I'm CJ Papa. President Trump pushing back hard on a report out of Iran about the peace deal on Truth Social. He wrote the terms that Iran leaked to the fake news have nothing to do with the terms that were agreed to in writing. He called it a weak and pathetic statement on having a deal bears no relation to the truth. The opening bell at the NASDAQ earlier. Rings in the debut of SpaceX rocketing onto the platform, the founder Elon Musk.
10: There also have to be things that get you excited about the future.
9: Adding,
10: you can't wait to see what happens next. And that's the future that SpaceX wants to bring to you.
9: And the company says it sold all the shares it made available. America's listening to Fox News.
6: A mix of clouds and sunshine for it today. A chance of showers by the afternoon. Also a thunderstorm. Hot today, a high in the mid to upper 80s. Rain chance at 70%. Tonight, showers and thunderstorms are possible this evening. Mostly clear overnight. Nighttime low around 60. Sunny and hot tomorrow. A daytime high mid 80s. And on Sunday, kind of a stormy end to our weekend. Showers and thunderstorms. Humid, highs in the 80s. Rain chance at 100%.
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Toe the Wet Sprocket taking a walk on the ocean, and it peaked at number 10, their second consecutive top 10 hit. Well, hi, it's Haynes Johns, and up next, the baby that wouldn't take no for an answer. I'll have the mom that thought she had more time and made quite the mess for her mom after Tom Petty and the Heartbreakers.

0: Stevie Nicks going solo from Fleetwood Mac with her second solo top five hit when Stand Back peaked at number five. Why, it's Haynes Johnson. Here's the baby that wouldn't take no for an answer, and the mom thought she had more time and also made quite the mess for her mom. The story from Sarah Frost at her mom's house over the weekend. She was having her usual Sunday afternoon tea in London, and suddenly her water broke 9 days ahead of her due date. So, uh-oh, she thought. So, thankfully, her fiancé, James, was there. So, he said, okay, we got to go. So, they hopped in the car and headed off to the university hospital. And they were about 2 minutes into the trip. And she said, okay, we're going to have to pull over here at this gas station because I can already feel him. I can see him. So, we need to pull over, which they did. And as her sister, who was driving, ran around to join her in the back seat, people in the gas station saw all the commotion, so they ran out to see what was happening and realized that, oh my gosh, she's having a baby. So they ran back in and grabbed some towels and T-shirts that were for sale and helped out with that. And then after their son was born, James, the dad, took his T-shirt off, and they just wrapped their newborn boy in that. So the paramedics arrived, and then they took her to the hospital along with the new baby boy for observation, but everybody A-okay, thankfully. The son coming in at 7 pounds, 5 ounces. Of course, her mom cleaning up the water breaking at the house, and the happy parents are still deciding on the name for their newborn son, but at least, again, everybody happy and healthy. Quite the story to tell, right? All right, coming up next for us, a 1-2 punch of hits. The first number one for Kim Carnes, then the second hit for Jerry Rafferty.
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10: WKYH weather. A mix of clouds and sunshine for it today. A chance of showers by the afternoon. Also a thunderstorm. Hot today, a high in the mid to upper 80s. Rain chance at 70%. Tonight, showers and thunderstorms are possible this evening. Mostly clear overnight. Nighttime low around 60. Sunny and hot tomorrow. A daytime high mid 80s. And on Sunday, kind of a stormy end to our weekend. Showers and thunderstorms. Humid, highs in the 80s. Rain chance at 100%.
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0: Hit number 2 for Jerry Rafferty with Right Down the Line that peaked at number 12. Well, hi, it's Hayes Johns. Up next, the highest chart success for the band Free after Debbie Harry and Blondie, their second and biggest number 1, where it stayed for 6 weeks.
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0: The one-hit wonder for the band Free with All Right Now that peaked at number 4. If the lead singer sounds familiar, he should. It's Paul Rogers who would go on to help form the band Bad Company. Well, hi, it's Haynes Johns. On the way next, the most recent top 5 hits for Hart and Kenny Loggins. And on the way next hour, not yet the NFL GOAT, but definitely the BOAT. I'll have who, when, and why coming up.
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5: A mix of clouds and sunshine for it today. A chance of showers by the afternoon. Also a thunderstorm. Hot today, a high in the mid to upper 80s. Rain chance at 70%. Tonight, showers and thunderstorms are possible this evening. Mostly clear overnight. Nighttime low around 60. Sunny and hot tomorrow. A daytime high mid 80s. And on Sunday, kind of a stormy end to our weekend. Showers and thunderstorms. Humid, highs in the 80s. Rain chance at 100%.
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1: News. I'm Deanna DeLosi. Elon Musk is taking SpaceX public, marking a major day for Wall Street.
2: If people had told me this was going to happen, I was like, man, you must be smoking some really good crack. Because I think this company's going to fail.
1: Musk could become the first trillionaire. A UFC event scheduled to take place at the White House on Sunday, marking the president's 80th birthday. But a not-so-happy birthday wish was burned into the grass.
3: The U.S. Park Service say that markings reading 8647 were discovered around 11:30 yesterday afternoon in the west side of the Washington Monument. 47 being a reference to President Trump, and 86, that is often noted as slang for getting rid of something.
1: It's Fox's Alexandria Hoff. This comes months following former FBI Director James Comey's indictment for posting a photo with a similar message on the beach with seashells. 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

song that peaked number two for Heart, their most recent top five hit. Well, hi, it's Haynes Johns, and up next, not yet the NFL GOAT, but definitely the boat. I'll have who, when, and why after minute.

0: I'm in because I like the nightlife, baby, so let's go. The Cars getting their first top 15 hit when it peaked at number 14. Well, hi, it's Haynes Johnson. He's not yet the NFL GOAT, but definitely the boat.
1: Huh?
0: Yeah. Patrick Mahomes and his wife, Brittany, celebrating his new contract extension and some new family photos that they posted just yesterday on their Instagram accounts. So his new contract for $505 million takes him through 2033 in Kansas City, playing for the Chiefs, and that gave him the highest paid NFL player ever. That's right, the boat. Biggest of all time, the biggest contract of all time, $505 million. So he says, yep, we are glad to be here, and red is our color. Kansas City is our home. We are here to stay. So over the summer, they had vacationed at an undisclosed exotic-looking location waiting for training camp to begin, which he is doing right now. So that's what he's up to. But what about Brittany taking care of their three kids? Of course, they have their daughter, Sterling. She is 5. Their son, Patrick, is 3. And their other daughter, Golden, is 16 months old. So, yep, she says, I haven't been to the gym in a hot minute because I decided to sign my kids up for everything possible this summer. So she says, I've got that going on. We're doing golf camps. We're doing T-ball. We're doing soccer, everything. So I'm a soccer mom, tennis mom, golf mom, T-ball mom, dance mom, gymnastics mom, and more. I don't sit still. We're going to Disneyland, maybe, in a private jet with first in-line passes for everything. I would hope so. We'll see what happens with that. But congratulations to Patrick Mahomes, the highest paid contract ever for NFL history. The boat. Biggest of all time. Coming up, Robert Palmer trying to find out where that money went. It went to Patrick Mahomes. Hello, weren't you listening? We'll do that after Foreigner and the title track to their second album.
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8: A mix of clouds and sunshine for today. A chance of showers by the afternoon. Also a thunderstorm. Hot today, a high in the mid to upper 80s. Rain chance at 70%. Tonight, showers and thunderstorms are possible this evening. Mostly clear overnight. Nighttime low around 60. Sunny and hot tomorrow. A daytime high mid 80s. And on Sunday, kind of a stormy end to our weekend. Showers and thunderstorms. Humid, highs in the 80s. Rain chance at 100%.
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0: Robert Palmer trying to find out where that money went. Just check your credit card statement. Simply Irresistible peaked at number 2. That gave him his third top 5 hit. Blocked at number 1 by Sweet Child of Mine by Guns N' Roses. Why, it's Haynes Johns. Up next, the first hit for Duran Duran. After the Band Live and their third top 10 hit.
1: 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How's it looking for our weekend boaters out there, Clark?
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0: That's how we met Duran Duran, their first hit, Hungry Like the Wolf, that peaked at number 3. Well, hi, it's Haynes Johns. Up next, another first, the first number 1 for Eric Clapton. Then we'll do some Eagles. And all the way next hour, behind the scenes of Ferris Bueller's Day Off as we celebrate the 40th anniversary. I'll peel back the curtain with some several surprises coming up.
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1: A mix of clouds and sunshine for today. A chance of showers by the afternoon. Also a thunderstorm. Hot today, a high in the mid to upper 80s. Rain chance at 70%. Tonight, showers and thunderstorms are possible this evening. Mostly clear overnight. Nighttime low around 60. Sunny and hot tomorrow. A daytime high mid 80s. And on Sunday, kind of a stormy end to our weekend. Showers and thunderstorms. Humid, highs in the 80s. Rain chance at 100%.
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1: News. I'm Therese Crowley. The first positive public word from Iran on a U.S. peace deal, its foreign minister posting the Islamabad memo of understanding has never been closer, saying the media should refrain from entering speculation about its content. After President Trump complained and Vice President Vance posted, I'm seeing a lot of fake information. The Iranians are not receiving any cash. No funds being released for simply signing a deal. Midland, Texas police confirm an active shooter situation is over. The suspect dead. With 10 people shot on West Wall Street, one died. Elon Musk rings the NASDAQ opening bell for the initial public offering of his SpaceX stock. Half a billion shares sold out at $135 a share. Stock trading up. Musk is now a trillionaire. And a federal judge will not block Sunday's UFC cage fight on the White House lawn. 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

the Eagles, a song they're living out to this day. We'll find out in the long run, and they're still going strong. The title track to that album that peaked at number 8. Well, hi, it's Haynes Johns, and up next, going behind the scenes of Ferris Bueller's Day Off as we celebrate the 40th anniversary. I'll peel back the curtain with several surprises after Green Day.

0: The Fine Young Cannibals getting their first number one with She Drives Me Crazy. Well, hi, it's Haynes Johns going behind the scenes of Ferris Bueller's Day Off, the 40th anniversary of its release just yesterday. And we're going to pull back the curtain with several surprises because there's a new book out by Jason Clamm. It's called Ferris Bueller, You're My Hero, the story of the world's most famous day, as he revisits the ageless comedy and what fans may not know about how it was made. Directed and written, of course, by John Hughes, one of the defining voices of 80s teen cinema, giving us The Breakfast Club, 16 Candles, and Home Alone. But this new book comes out on June 16th. So, of course, Ferris, played by Matthew Broderick, Cameron, played by Alan Ruck, his girlfriend Sloane, played by Mia Sara, Mr. Rudy, played by Jeffrey Jones, and his sister Jennifer Grey, and also her boyfriend, a young Charlie Sheen, only his second movie, just basically a cameo toward the end of the movie. First movie was Red Dawn with Patrick Swayze. Also introduced us to Ben Stein and Edie McClurg as Mr. Rooney's assistant, Grace. So he's a righteous dude. So, of course, the Ferrari is what jumps out of that garage. But it turns out that the guy was scooping around for location shots. And originally they had the Ferrari going into Lake Michigan. Of course, all filmed in Chicago, right along Lake Michigan. So looking for a house kind of up on a little bit of a cliff, but they couldn't find one that they were would really fit what John Hughes had in his mind. Well, as they continued to driving around, they were driving along, getting ready to go toward the lakeshore, when suddenly they spotted this house that had a building that jutted out over this ravine. And he goes, that's it. So they asked the guy if they could use his garage. Turned out that was his garage. And as they knocked on the door, stating what they wanted to do, the guy says, oh, okay, well, let's take a look inside. They open up the door. The guy already owns 5 classic Ferraris. Wow. So he says, I'm totally in with this. By the way, the Ferraris they used in Ferris Bueller's Day Off, they were just from a Ferrari kit. They had one that was the main Ferrari they used that they had to reinforce because they had to do that minor jump scene when the parking garage drivers did their joyride. The other one that they did for the main shots as well, and the other one that shot out of that garage into the ravine was just a shell of a Ferrari sitting on a basic frame. So, wow, lots of stories behind the scenes of Ferris Bueller's Day Off. Again, Ferris Bueller, You're My Hero, the story behind Ferris Bueller's Day Off, coming out on the 16th. Up next, another first number one. This is for Bon Jovi, after the first hit for the band, Stained.
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13: A mix of clouds and sunshine for it today. A chance of showers by the afternoon. Also a thunderstorm. Hot today, a high in the mid to upper 80s. Rain chance at 70%. Tonight, showers and thunderstorms are possible this evening. Mostly clear overnight. Nighttime low around 60. Sunny and hot tomorrow. A daytime high mid 80s. And on Sunday, kind of a stormy end to our weekend. Showers and thunderstorms. Humid, highs in the 80s. Rain chance at 100%.
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0: Bon Jovi getting their first number one as they call somebody out. If you give love a bad name, they will definitely be doing that live as they kick off their world tour on July 7th, the first of 9 dates at Madison Square Garden. I understand there's been some basketball games there this week. Anyway, so yeah, they do that, and then they head over to Europe, and they'll do 3 dates at that huge Wembley Stadium in London. But all the dates and locations for the Bon Jovi Forever Tour at bonjovi.com. Well, hi, it's Haynes John on your Friday, and happy birthday today to the great Marv Albert, the sportscaster turning 85. Sonia Manzano, she plays Maria on Sesame Street. She turns 76. Timothy Busfield, he played Danny on The West Wing. He turns 69. Rick Hoffman, Lewis Litt in the Suits series. He turns 56. And Timothy Simons, Jonah from the Veep sitcom on HBO Max. He turns 48. If it's your birthday or anniversary, we wish you the best. Coming up next, more first number ones for the Stones and Eurythmics.
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3: Sexiest Midnight Run has turned the world on its ear in the early 80s. Like an astonishing number of 80s groups, Dexys had a long and illustrious career, but not here in the States. Led by perfectionist Kevin Rowland, they had only one hit here, but oh, what a song it was. It hit number one in February of 83, and it is still one of the most requested 80s songs of all time. Now, here's an interesting bit of trivia about the song. Next time you see the video, watch how the drummer mysteriously disappears halfway through. I guess he and Kevin had a little fight, which led to him being fired mid-shoot. Here's Dexys Midnight Runners and Come On, Eileen. Today's Absolutely 80s Spotlight.

0: 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Plus, it'll make a positive difference here in our community. Up next, we let the Cowboys ride with Bob Seger after we kick things off with Journey.
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8: A mix of clouds and sunshine for it today. A chance of showers by the afternoon. Also a thunderstorm. Hot today, a high in the mid to upper 80s. Rain chance at 70%. Tonight, showers and thunderstorms are possible this evening. Mostly clear overnight. Nighttime low around 60. Sunny and hot tomorrow. A daytime high mid 80s. And on Sunday, kind of a stormy end to our weekend. Showers and thunderstorms. Humid, highs in the 80s. Rain chance at 100%.
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1: I'm John Saucier. A shooter in Midland, Texas, confirmed dead after killing at least one person, injuring nine others. Midland's mayor, Lori Blong.
2: I want to make sure that you understand that this is all hands on deck. All of our community responders are participating in addressing the situation right now, and we're committed to staying in that shape until we have everything addressed and fully wrapped up.
1: Elon Musk owns SpaceX company went public today. The stock trading around $170 right now.
3: We want to be able to take anyone who wants to go to the moon, anyone who wants to go to Mars, or anywhere in the solar system, and maybe beyond the solar system at some point. We want to be able to take you there. Not just a few astronauts. I mean you. Literally you.
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4: A mix of clouds and sunshine for today. A chance of showers by the afternoon. Also a thunderstorm. Hot today, a high in the mid to upper 80s. Rain chance at 70%. Tonight, showers and thunderstorms are possible this evening. Mostly clear overnight. Nighttime low around 60. Sunny and hot tomorrow. A daytime high mid 80s. And on Sunday, kind of a stormy end to our weekend. Showers and thunderstorms. Humid, highs in the 80s. Rain chance at 100%.
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I always loved that song when it came out in 1980. I thought the lyrics were, you know, pretty good, but as I've gotten older, they mean a whole lot more, obviously. Title track from Against the Wind, that's Bob Seger and the Silver Bullet Band as we get rolling here Friday. Hello, weekend. I missed you. Glad to have you back. Tom Petty and the Heartbreakers up in a bit. The ELO's coming up. George Harrison here momentarily. Our usual features on the way, including Born on Dates of the Lates and Greats and Milestones and Memories and Music Headlines. A whole lot of stuff on the docket as we turn the corner and head for the weekend. Thanks for being here.

0: Maybe my favorite song by Tom Petty and the Heartbreakers, and there's a bunch of versions of that, longer versions on YouTube that are done live, and one in particular, Tom Petty, is singing in front of a whole bunch of children. He refers to the kids in the background, calls them beautiful children. It's just a wonderful version of that song. Get a chance to check it out on YouTube. Great music coming up from the ELO, and Brian Adams is going to be here in a bit as well. Happy weekend!
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6: A mix of clouds and sunshine for it today. A chance of showers by the afternoon. Also a thunderstorm. Hot today, a high in the mid to upper 80s. Rain chance at 70%. Tonight, showers and thunderstorms are possible this evening. Mostly clear overnight. Nighttime low around 60. Sunny and hot tomorrow. A daytime high mid 80s. And on Sunday, kind of a stormy end to our weekend. Showers and thunderstorms. Humid, highs in the 80s. Rain chance at 100%.
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0: on to you is Brian Adams, and hello Friday, and hello weekend. I missed you. This is Ken Cocker. Speaking of Friday, you know that Brian Adams has Acoustic Friday on his YouTube page every single week, and he does, obviously, acoustic versions of his songs. Not just the hits, though. Does some of the deep tracks as well. John Mellencamp out of Little Seymour, Indiana's on the way. We're going to play something by The Cars as well for you here in just a bit as we do the cruise.
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0: Man the Cars, led by Benjamin Orr, Enrico Kasich, both those guys gone now. What a great legacy they leave. Pat Benatar's coming your way. Rock and Roll Hall of Famer here in just a bit. First, I'm going to take a look at the born on dates of the lates and greats for today, June 12th. President Bush, former President Bush, born in 1924. He died in 2018, the first President Bush. Actor Timothy Busfield, he's been embroiled, obviously, in controversy recently. He was in The West Wing at 30-something, Field of Dreams. He is 69 years old today. Actress Paula Marshall, she was the one that wrote the article. Remember in the famous episode where, not that there's anything wrong with that, she was the school newspaper writer, and she didn't believe Jerry and George. Yeah, she's celebrating today. Quite a good actress. She is 62. DJ Qualls, he is 48 today, another good actor. And country singer and songwriter Chris Young with a birthday today, and he is 41. And there's a look at the born on dates of the lates and greats today.
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4: 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He drives this.
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11: A mix of clouds and sunshine for it today. A chance of showers by the afternoon. Also a thunderstorm. Hot today, a high in the mid to upper 80s. Rain chance at 70%. Tonight, showers and thunderstorms are possible this evening. Mostly clear overnight. Nighttime low around 60. Sunny and hot tomorrow. A daytime high mid 80s. And on Sunday, kind of a stormy end to our weekend. Showers and thunderstorms. Humid, highs in the 80s. Rain chance at 100%.
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1: Fox News, I'm Tom Graham. The White House continues to express optimism that a peace deal is close to being signed between the U.S. and Iran, but the latest actions by Tehran could cause some skepticism.
2: President Trump says he believes Iran is close to signing this memorandum of understanding to begin dismantling its nuclear apparatus. But then hours later, Iran fired two drones into the Strait of Hormuz targeting commercial shipping. Both those drones shot down by U.S. forces.
1: Fox's Lucas Tomlinson there. At least one person is dead, nine others injured after a shooting in Midland, Texas today. The gunman also dead as investigators look for a potential motive.
3: We're still asking that all Midlanders stay put. If you're in that area, you don't need to be out and driving around or going to try to see anything. Officers are containing the situation, and we ask that you respect that perimeter.
1: Midland Mayor Lori Blong, America is listening to Fox News.
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Paul Rogers on lead for Bad Company and Feel Like Making Love. I'm Ken Cocker. Linkin Park's going to come your way in just a little bit. And we also got, The Outfield we're going to play for you momentarily. A reminder later on this hour, going to check milestones and memories, so hang with us. The great Tony Lewis led this band.

0: Bella Weekend, I missed you. That's Linkin Park in the end. I'm Ken Cocker doing the cruise. And did you read about the contract that Patrick Mahomes signed? It's pretty incredible. It's actually an extension. It carries him through 2033 when he'll be 38 years old and pays him $504 million during the course of the contract. That, my friends, is over half a billion dollars. Wow. I mean, I know he's a great quarterback, but heavens to Betsy. We got Badfinger coming your way in just a little bit, and a great song, too, by the Georgia Satellites. Don't go anywhere.
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5: A mix of clouds and sunshine for it today. A chance of showers by the afternoon. Also a thunderstorm. Hot today, a high in the mid to upper 80s. Rain chance at 70%. Tonight, showers and thunderstorms are possible this evening. Mostly clear overnight. Nighttime low around 60. Sunny and hot tomorrow. A daytime high mid 80s. And on Sunday, kind of a stormy end to our weekend. Showers and thunderstorms. Humid, highs in the 80s. Rain chance at 100%.
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0: Well, that's one of the all-time great dance songs. You go to any kind of a club, I don't care if they're playing in a country or house music or pop or rock, you're going to play that song. Everybody heads for the dance floor. Georgia Satellites and Keep Your Hands to Yourself. Little old band from Australia coming your way in a bit. In excess. Plus, we got some Elton John on the way and a look at Milestones and Memories coming up.
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2: Carolina Hurricanes were winners last night at the Stanley Cup Finals as they beat the Golden Knights 4-2 to win game number 5. Carolina now leads that series 3-2. Game number 6 is Sunday night in Las Vegas. Hurricanes close out the series with a victory. Cincinnati Reds are back home tonight. They'll take on the Arizona Diamondbacks. Nick Lodolo will start for Cincinnati. He's 2-1 with an ERA up near 6. Eduardo Rodriguez will start for Arizona. He is 5-2 on the year. NBA Finals continue tomorrow night with game number 5 in San Antonio where the Spurs host the Knicks. The New York Knicks lead that series 3-1.
1: 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I'm Chuck Sanders, WKYH.
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0: In Excess, new sensation. I'm Ken Cocker. They just missed going into the Rock and Roll Hall of Fame this year, hopefully next year. Elton John with a track from Goodbye Yellow Brick Road coming up. A look first at the milestones and memories for this day, June 12th. Back in 1954, Bill Haley and his Comets released the song that started it all, Rock Around the Clock. Cleopatra, starring Elizabeth Taylor and Richard Burton, premiered this day back in 1963. 1965, Sonny and Cher made their first televised appearance. That was on American Bandstand. 1967, the James Bond film You Only Live Twice premiered. 1981, Raiders of the Lost Ark had its premiere. And Mariah Carey's debut album was released on this day back in 1990. And there's your milestones and memories for today.
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4: A mix of clouds and sunshine for it today. A chance of showers by the afternoon. Also a thunderstorm. Hot today, a high in the mid to upper 80s. Rain chance at 70%. Tonight, showers and thunderstorms are possible this evening. Mostly clear overnight. Nighttime low around 60. Sunny and hot tomorrow. A daytime high mid 80s. And on Sunday, kind of a stormy end to our weekend. Showers and thunderstorms. Humid, highs in the 80s. Rain chance at 100%.
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1: Fox News, I'm John Saucier. President Trump saying there's a deal with Iran to end the fighting. Indiana Senator Jim Banks on Fox says,
2: "We are where we are today because of Obama's Iran nuclear deal and Joe Biden trying to appease Iran rather than be tough on them. And President Trump has been very tough on them, and that's why we're about to see a historic deal that will bring peace to the Middle East."
1: Iran has been claiming no deal's agreed to, but Pakistan, who's been mediating, they say there is a text in place for a deal. A defense team for the suspect charged with assassinating Charlie Kirk, attorney Richard Novak, insists the prosecution is attempting to sway public opinion before this trial begins.
3: "What we are talking about is the state, without any guidance from this court, going out and trying to influence the public perception of this case."
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5: In local news, a Floyd County woman has been reported missing after family members told authorities they have not seen her in more than a month. The Floyd County Sheriff's Office says 41-year-old Brandy Bam Bam Moore of McDowell was reported missing on June 6th. She is described as 5'8", weighing around 165 pounds, blue eyes and dirty blonde hair. If you know of her whereabouts, you're urged to contact the Floyd County Sheriff's Office at 606-886-6711. 8 Kentucky hospitals are among a list of over 500 hospitals across the country that President Donald Trump's administration is warning to provide price information. Failure to comply could come at a $2 million fine annually. The 8 Kentucky hospitals include Hazard ARH and Pikeville Medical Center. Congressman Hal Rogers has announced federal funding has been secured for the U.S. 460 Corridor Improvement Project from Sayersville to Paintsville. The highway would remain two lanes with an added passing lane nearly every mile, rather than a full four-lane expansion. The House Appropriations Committee approved $26 million for the project. The bill now moves to the full House for consideration. Governor Andy Beshear has announced that 2025 was the best year ever for Kentucky tourism, with $14.6 billion generated in economic impact, supporting over 96,000 jobs, securing four straight record years for the tourism industry. And officials held a celebration ceremony on Thursday for families moving into the new Chestnut Ridge housing development site for displaced flood victims in Knott County. So far, 13 families have moved into 17 fully built homes constructed by the Housing Development Alliance. When completed, Chestnut Ridge in Knott County will feature 230 new homes.
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0: Rockin' in Your Sleep, formed on Valentine's Day back in 1977, thus their name, The Romantics. And I'm Ken Cocker on the Friday Cruise. Hello, weekend! I missed you. Great music coming up in the near term from Phil Collins. Certainly want you to hang on for that. Today's the opening of Disclosure Day, the movie that's helmed by Steven Spielberg. A lot of people are calling it a backdoor sequel to Close Encounters of the Third Kind or E.T. the Extraterrestrial, but I don't know. I've seen several trailers for this movie, and it seems to be a little bit darker in tone, perhaps, than they were. We'll have to wait and see as it opens nationwide today.
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6: Here's your forecast for Classic Hits WKYH. Expect some showers in the overnight hours with lows in the lower 60s. For your Saturday, we'll see sunny skies. Highs will be in the upper 80s. Saturday night, we'll see chances of showers overnight. Lows will be in the low 60s. For your Sunday, we'll see chances of showers throughout the day. Highs will be in the lower 80s. And then Sunday night, we'll see showers continue overnight with lows in the mid 50s. That's your forecast for Classic Hits, 99.3 WKYH.
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0: Nobody was bigger in the 90s than that band right there, Hootie and the Blowfish, from their own Cracked Rear View, Only Want to Be With You. And then their lead singer, Darius Rucker, long about 2000 or thereabouts, switched over to country music. He's become a huge star in that genre. But every summer, he tours with his old band, Hootie and the Blowfish, and they're out there during the course of the warm weather this year. John Lennon and his classic song coming up in just a bit, and then Glenn Frey as well.
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0: Hey, what a great song from Glenn Frey. Beverly Hills Cop 1 and 4. The heat is on. From Australia, Men at Work are coming up. It's time for us to take a look at music headlines. We'll see if there's anything here that piques your interest about a particular artist or group. The annual Farm Aid Benefit Concert happens September 26th this year in Virginia Beach. Once again, Willie Nelson, Neil Young, John Mellencamp, and Dave Matthews will lead the way, with a lot of guest stars as well. The Songwriters Hall of Fame induction ceremony happens today, as a matter of fact, in New York City. Inductees include Gene Simmons and Paul Stanley, as well as Kenny Loggins, Alanis Morissette, and John Fogerty. Robert Plant has added more dates to his U.S. tour later this year. And War's Greatest Hits is going to be released on the 50th anniversary, on its 50th anniversary. I should say it's a reissue, and that is July 31. You've got great songs on there like Why Can't We Be Friends and Low Rider and such. And there you have a look at the music headlines for today.
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5: WKYH. Here's your forecast for Classic Hits WKYH. Expect some showers in the overnight hours with lows in the lower 60s. For your Saturday, we'll see sunny skies. Highs will be in the upper 80s. Saturday night, we'll see chances of showers overnight. Lows will be in the low 60s. For your Sunday, we'll see chances of showers throughout the day. Highs will be in the lower 80s. And then Sunday night, we'll see showers continue overnight with lows in the mid-50s. That's your forecast for Classic Hits, 99.3 WKYH.
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2: Fox News, I'm Tom Graham. The White House continues to express optimism that a peace deal is close to being signed between the U.S. and Iran.
3: White House officials are bullish that an agreement could be reached in the coming days. They say they're 80% of the way there. In order to get the Strait of Hormuz fully open, the U.S. would agree to lift the blockade.
2: Iran's foreign minister saying both sides are working toward an initial agreement, adding terms dealing with Tehran's nuclear program and other issues will be finalized following a 60-day period. Shares of SpaceX soaring in today's Wall Street debut. Fox's Grady Trimble.
4: People who got in on today's IPO paid $135 per share. It opened at $150 per share, and at the closing bell, a single share cost $161.
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5: Here's your forecast for Classic Hits WKYH. Expect some showers in the overnight hours, with lows in the lower 60s. For your Saturday, we'll see sunny skies. Highs will be in the upper 80s. Saturday night, we'll see chances of showers overnight. Lows will be in the low 60s. For your Sunday, we'll see chances of showers throughout the day. Highs will be in the lower 80s. And then Sunday night, we'll see showers continue overnight, with lows in the mid-50s. That's your forecast for Classic Hits, 99.3 WKYH.
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Maybe my favorite song, along with Against the Wind by Bob Figa. That is Main Street as we do the cruise for Friday. Hello, weekend! I missed you. This is Ken Conker. Van Halen's coming your way in just a little while. Hang for that. Also, we're going to play some Tommy Two-Tone for you later on this hour. Look at the Born Identity to the Lates and Greats. And now, here come the Talking Heads. Hey!

0: Right now, that's Van Halen. I'm Ken Cocker. Well, we got the hockey playoffs winding down. There's a game on Sunday, and of course, the finals in the NBA. Could be the last game on Saturday. I think it's 3-1, right? In that, with San Antonio down to the New York Knicks, so it all could end this weekend. We'll have to wait and see on that. Of course, you've got the World Cup beginning. I'm not a huge soccer fan, I must admit, but it's the most popular game in the world. And when the cup comes along, I usually take a look at what's going on. And, of course, the WNBA is still going strong. And let's not forget about baseball. Tommy Two-Tone and Donny Iris coming up.
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3: Here's your forecast for Classic Hits WKYH. Expect some showers in the overnight hours with lows in the lower 60s. For your Saturday, we'll see sunny skies. Highs will be in the upper 80s. Saturday night, we'll see chances of showers overnight. Lows will be in the low 60s. For your Sunday, we'll see chances of showers throughout the day. Highs will be in the lower 80s. And then Sunday night, we'll see showers continue overnight with lows in the mid-50s. That's your forecast for Classic Hits, 99.3 WKYH.
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0: And ain't that a great song? Donny Iris, Aaliyah. Back to the 80s and the Cutting Crew coming your way here in just a little bit. Hey, did you hear about this new movie? I think it opens a week from today, actually. It's called The End of Oak Street. It stars Anne Hathaway. Now, name me a movie that does not star Anne Hathaway. She's in everything. And Ewan McGregor, who was in the Star Wars canon, of course, he's part of it as well. And my understanding of this, and I'm not giving anything away because it's basically in the trailer and online as well, is I believe it's a whole neighborhood gets transplanted into a land of dinosaurs and what happens from there. By the way, it's set in the 1980s. I'm looking forward to it. It's called The End of Oak Street.
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4: 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He drives this.
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One cool woman in a black dress, man from across the pond named after a guy from Texas, Buddy Holly, of course. And I'm Ken Cocker. Going to play some Journey for you here momentarily. But first, we're looking at the born on dates of the lates and greats. The first President Bush, born this day in 1924. He died now about 8 years ago. Actor Timothy Busfield is celebrating today. He's 69. He was in The West Wing and Field of Dreams. And we need to mention, of course, he's going through some legal issues right now. He's 69. Remember the episode where it was, not that there's anything wrong with that, George and Jerry were misread by the college student who wrote an article. That college student was played by Paula Marshall, a fine actor. She's celebrating today, 62. DJ Qualls with a birthday. He is 47. And a country singer and songwriter, Chris Young, with a birthday. He's 41 years old today. There's your born on dates of the lates and greats.

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